0: At large. Watson says they have yet to determine a motive. This weekend, Americans have again been protesting for voting rights in Selma, Alabama.
1: A large crowd gathered Saturday at the Edmund Pettus Bridge, where peaceful civil rights protesters were met by heavily armed police in 1965. This time, protesters were marching in opposition to Republican efforts to eliminate Democratic-majority black districts across the South. Congresswoman Alexandria Ocasio-Cortez and Senator Cory Booker were among those who also took part in a huge weekend rally in Montgomery, Alabama, to protest a recent Supreme Court ruling that effectively limited minority representation in Congress. I'm Lisa Carton.
0: In Northern California, heavy winds and the threat of fast-moving wildfires have been causing widespread planned and unplanned power outages. The outages affecting PG&E customers in several counties, including San Joaquin, Colusa, and Glenn. Cal Fire says the Dawson Fire in San Joaquin counties burned more than 200 acres. The last slot in the NBA Conference Finals will be filled tonight as the Detroit Pistons host the Cleveland Cavaliers for Game 7 of that series. The Western Conference Finals get underway Monday with the Oklahoma City Thunder welcoming in the San Antonio Spurs, who advanced Friday with a Game 6 win over the Minnesota Timberwolves. I'm Scott Carr.
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3: Heavy winds and the threat of fast-moving wildfires are causing widespread power outages across Northern California. The outages are affecting PG&E customers in several counties, including San Joaquin, Tehama, Colusa, and Glenn. Cal Fire says that the Dawson Fire in San Joaquin County has burned 200 acres. KCRA reporting that more than 15,000 SMUD customers lost service in Sacramento's Pocket area and near the Sacramento Executive Airport. A red flag warning remains in effect as PG&E prepares to conduct more shutoffs that will impact thousands more customers. And a 47-year-old man's been arrested in connection with the deadly shooting of a 42-year-old woman in Orange County after investigators say he fled across the U.S.-Mexico border following the killing. Juan Marquez was taken into custody May 16th in connection with the death of his ex-girlfriend, Sandra Fernandez, in Tustin. He's being held without bail. Those are the headlines. I'm Sharon Reardon.
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5: In Monrovia on a 210 eastbound before Huntington, some good news. An earlier accident has been cleared, yet there's still a bit of a delay as there's some stop-and-go traffic from Rosemead. In Studio City on the 101 southbound before Coldwater Canyon, a disabled vehicle on the right shoulder is causing a bit of a backup as you approach that exit. In Anaheim on the 57 southbound after Cotella, a two-vehicle collision has caused a right lane to be blocked and slow traffic from Ball Road.
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8: It's the Fix California Hour Replay with John Phillips and Randy Wang.
19: John, we have a brand new poll out in the California governor's race. This is the second poll that's been released, commissioned by the California Democratic Party in an effort to get some of the lower polling candidates to leave the race. So I believe the way this poll works is it's the same people they polled 2 weeks ago, and you see what the movement is. Coming in first place with 24% of the vote is not sure.
20: Expect that number to grow.
19: Okay, really, we have a tie for first place with Chad Bianco and Steve Hilton, both at 14%. Now, this notably is before Hilton got endorsed by Trump, but this showed Hilton actually going down 2% from the previous poll. In third place, you've got Eric Swalwell at 12%. He was at 10% in the last poll. Tom Steyer at fourth place with 1%. He was at 10% in the last poll. And in fifth place, our darling, Katie Porter, is down to 7%, losing 3 percentage points from 2 weeks ago.
21: You can smell it right here.
20: Say it ain't so.
19: Below Katie Porter, we have a three-way tie for sixth place with Javier Becerra, Matt Mahan, and Antonio Villaraigosa all at 4%, which notably for all of them is 1% higher than they were. So you could theoretically look at this poll and see that the 3% that Katie Porter lost, those went to Becerra, Mahan, or Villaraigosa. 2% for some other candidate. 2% for I'm not telling you. 1% for Betty Yee, and getting a big bump from being on this show, Tony Thurmond at 0%.
20: All right. When I look at that poll, it makes me want to cry. Because whoever it is that's advising Donald Trump on California is the complete idiot.
19: I think we know who it is.
20: If you were to look at that poll, if everything just stayed the same, the two Republicans would be on the November ballot.
19: Yeah, that's not happening anymore.
20: Things were heading smoothly in the right direction. And then somebody had to convince him that that was never going to happen, so endorsed someone. So he endorsed Steve Hilton.
19: And we will see in the next version of this poll in 2 weeks, probably a big difference, Hilton gaining and Bianco losing, if people pay attention to who's being endorsed by who.
20: Well, here's what needs to happen then. If the low information voters are going to pay attention to Trump and they're going to get behind Hilton, then the high information voters should get behind Bianco. Because the only way the Republicans have a chance in this race is to split the vote 50-50.
19: It's not going to happen.
20: It could happen. It could happen. I mean, according to this poll, it was happening.
19: But now things have changed.
20: Well, and we could also see the complete collapse of Eric Swalwell, because we now know that there are accusations of sexual harassment that are currently being vetted, not just by activists, but by individuals in the media. And there is an avalanche that is a-coming.
19: And if that happens, and we see within the next 2 weeks of movement on that, that's 12% that can be going to Steyer or Porter or one of the others. It could happen. And then we could see somebody possibly polling in first or second place, and it would completely kill this idea of two Republicans going into the general.
20: Well, or let's just say Swalwell collapses. There's no guarantee that his support is going to go to Katie Porter or to Tom Steyer. He could breathe new life into one of these candidates that's currently in single digits, or it could be spread across the board to any number of candidates, and it could further complicate things for the Democrats. That's a possibility, too.
19: This is why nobody's dropping out. Anything can happen this April, and this April is going to be very, very interesting.
20: Now, speaking of the candidates who are running for office, many of them sat down for television interviews with CBS's Julie Watts. One of those particular interviews went viral for all the wrong reasons.
19: You mean the Katie Porter interview? We covered extensively. In fact, I believe it was this show was the first one to let everyone know that this interview existed. I remember brushing my teeth when I was listening to Julie Watts of CBS News Investigates sit down with all of the candidates asking about Prop 50 and asking about winning over the other side. And it was Katie Porter who didn't like the questioning from Julie Watts and said this.
0: Well, to those voters, okay, so you...
1: I don't want to keep doing this. I'm going to call it. Okay. Thank you.
0: You're not going to do the interview with us?
1: Nope, not like this. I'm not. Not with 7 follow-ups to every single question you ask.
20: Katie gonna Katie.
19: So that was a series of interviews that Julie Watts did, sitting down with every single candidate. And the way they've released these is they put a compilation of all the candidates being asked a specific question. Well, right now, Californians are thinking a lot about gas prices. So these interviews, most of these were done in the fall, although some of the later candidates, they did their interviews fairly recently, like Mahan and Swalwell. They were all asked about California's environmental policies and gas prices, which a lot of people are thinking about right now because gas prices are getting completely out of control for a whole lot of reasons, including the war in Iran, but also including refineries that are threatening to leave the state yet again. Well, Julie Watts sat down with Katie Porter. We'll get to that. She sat down with Matt Mahan. She sat down with Hilton and Bianco. But we're going to start with Julie Watts sitting down with Tom Steyer, because Tom Steyer might be more conspiratorial on the oil companies than Gavin Newsom.
20: That's hard to do.
19: For more on this, we go to CBS News Investigates and the wonderful Julie Watts.
0: So you're obviously an environmental activist. You ran for president and you vowed to declare an environmental emergency on day one of your presidency. In your book last year, you wrote, "Climate is what matters most right now. Nothing else comes close." But, you know, the elephant in the room has been that your campaign ads don't even mention the environment. Have you had a change of heart? Is this something that's no longer a priority for you?
22: No, I have not had a change of heart, and it is a priority.
19: What is with that voice?
20: I don't know, but get this man some tea with honey.
22: I wrote a book, Julie, which I'm hoping that you will buy multiple copies of and give to all of your friends and family.
0: Christmas presents.
19: Is that supposed to be, like, funny for him?
20: He is an awkward, awkward man.
19: Making $1 billion makes you a strange human being. Is there any normal billionaire out there? Exactly.
22: Cheaper, faster, better.
0: Mm-hmm.
22: How we win the climate war.
0: Okay.
22: When I'm talking about reducing electricity costs, which I'm talking about all the time in my campaign, uh-huh. I'm talking about climate. When I'm talking about clean air and reducing asthma for kids in California, I'm talking about climate. When I'm talking about economic competitiveness, about how do we, in fact, drive growth in the state of California, I'm talking about climate. Because we are at a place cheaper, faster, better.
19: The way okay, so far you're just saying buzzwords, buddy.
20: Okay, this is his typical stump speech.
22: The way that we're going to solve the climate problem is by winning in the marketplace and actually solving people's short-term problems that also solve our long-term problems. Let's talk about cap and trade.
0: Okay.
22: Cap and trade is basically something that says polluter pays. That if you're polluting, you should pay for your pollution, that the common...
19: And what you'll pay for, of course, is e-bikes for all of your bratty teenagers.
20: And don't forget the bullet train that doesn't exist.
19: $1 billion a year of cap and trade money. Now they call it cap and invest. So the reason your gas prices are so expensive in California compared to the rest of the country, even not thinking about the Iran war, is that you're paying for the bullet train every time you go to the pump.
22: That if you're polluting, you should pay for your pollution, that the common taxpayer, the common citizen should not be paying for
0: it
22: your
0: It hasn't increased
22: pollution.
0: The cost of gas for California drivers.
22: A tax does, but the truth is we're trying to push this state to, but what we're really doing is trying to end up as an electric state.
19: Tom Steyer wants gasoline to be so expensive that you'll have no choice but to get an electric car.
20: Well, they're doing a good job of getting us there.
22: That is the future. That is the future for the world. That is the future for California. And that is the cheaper way to go.
0: We're nowhere near that goal.
22: When you ask me, what do I think is the right way to combat? Look, I think the oil companies are trying to beat us up. I believe we need to develop alternative sources of gasoline in the state of California.
0: And what does that mean?
22: 10 years to do it. That means we either get it shipped in from Asia.
19: I just have to point out, this interview was taped before the war, but Tom Steyer's whole plan is we shouldn't have any of the gas made here. We should get it all from other countries. We already get 80% of it from other countries. And right now, because of what's going on in Iran, it's getting really difficult to get that oil here.
20: Okay, so if his plan is to get more oil from, I guess, Iran and Saudi Arabia and other oil-producing countries in Asia, then he has very little influence over what the environmental policies are when they refine the oil, when they take it out of the ground, all of those sorts of things, ship it.
19: It could be done much dirtier, and they got to put it on a giant boat and bring it over here. But none of that matters as long as we're not drilling it here. It's India's problem.
22: We get it from local states.
0: Well, we are doing that now. That's what they're doing.
22: That is where we have to go. We are going to end up, these guys.
0: It ends up with a lot more pollution, though, you know.
22: Actually, if you, I understand that ships do pollute, but in terms of where we have to go, this is a short-term solution, and we have to do it. Look, I'm for
20: affordability. Wait. It's not just the transportation of the oil that's different. Didn't we have a gentleman on who works in that industry who talks about the refineries in India and how different they are than the refineries here and what kind of pollution they produce compared to the refineries here?
19: Yes, and he talked about all of the smog that was around those refineries, and we know how to do it here. We've regulated our refiners to do it here, but we don't want to do that, so we want the atmosphere that the whole world breathes in and out to be as dirty as possible because we don't want to do it here. It doesn't make any sense.
20: You know what's interesting about this is very typical for environmentalists. They like to call themselves environmentalists and they like to pat themselves on their back, but really are at their core NIMBY people, where they realize they need certain things. They just don't want it in their neighborhood. We want a freeway. We need to drive on a freeway, but we don't want it in our neighborhood because then it's going to bring the pollution here. So put it someplace else. We need prisons, but we don't want it here, so put it someplace else. We know that we need oil, but we don't want the refineries here, so put them in India.
22: I'm for affordability. You're sitting here saying, yeah, they're gouging us, but they're saying they have to gouge us. That's actually what you're saying.
0: What's your definition of gouging?
22: Overcharging. They are overcharging us dramatically.
19: This was also done before Julie's great investigative piece on how there actually is no gouging and the state of California found no gouging.
20: No, this is a conspiracy theory.
22: They are overcharging us dramatically, and you're saying it's because they're saying...
19: How many times did Gavin Newsom get on the TV and say the oil companies are screwing you?
2: I'm sick and tired of being screwed.
20: And think about the nature of this allegation, where he's saying that the CEOs of different companies all get together in one corporate boardroom, they light up cigars, they pour scotches, and they go, all right, let's single out one random state in the United States of America and jack the price up there, but leave it at a normal price everywhere else.
22: They are overcharging us dramatically, and you're saying it's because they're saying, oh, we won't be doing business there in a while. We can't afford to make
0: these updates. They're saying primarily we're doing it because California charges us to do business here through cap and trade and through these at-birth regulations and, you know, a variety of other regulations.
22: That you believe the oil companies, to me, is staggering.
0: I'm looking.
19: Wow.
20: He's not likable.
19: He is doing exactly what Katie Porter did, and it didn't work out well for her.
20: So nasty.
0: You know, a variety of other regulations.
22: That you believe the oil companies, to me, is staggering.
0: I'm looking at the data.
22: Staggering. The data is they're charging us much more, and the issue is they're saying we have to charge more because of short-term needs. Look. You're assuming that the structure of this industry can never change and we can never get anyone to change. That's not true. That's the issue. There's an assumption here that we are at the mercy of these oil companies. They can lie to you and get away with it. They can overcharge us and get away with it. They can be as arrogant as they want to be. Baloney.
19: Talking about arrogance, are we, huh, Tommy?
20: Okay, so let's just say that he buys into the conspiracy theory, lock, stock, and barrel. And by the way, they already had special sessions in the legislature to explore this conspiracy theory, and they found that it was, in fact, a conspiracy theory. So it's not just CBS News that says it's a conspiracy theory. So did the state legislature, which typically does Gavin's bidding. What's he going to do to push the ball forward?

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3: A common sense Republican running for Congress in a seat once held by Adam Schiff?
4: Yes. Hi, I'm Scott Allen Myers. So many people have thought about leaving California, but I'm staying. I'm staying to fight back against the crushing costs, the tax burdens, and the outrageous social agendas. I believe our communities deserve leadership that puts families, safety, and common sense first.
3: Protecting our homes, our taxes, our safety, and our children? You've got my vote.
4: I'm Scott Allen Myers, and I approve of this message. Paid for by Scott Allen Myers for Congress.
5: And one of the individuals interviewed in that documentary was someone who I think is the heir to the Baskin and Robbins fortune, the ice cream money. And that person is a vegan. Do you remember that?
6: That's wild.
5: Yeah. And I think that there is an overcompensation among those who have done well financially, where I guess with this guy, they made their money through dairy, and now he feels guilty over how the cows were treated or something. I don't know. So now he's a vegan. And Tom Steyer, who made his money from the oil industry, is now overcompensating. So he's now this environmentalist warrior, but doesn't seem to know much about it.
6: In fact, it's been the most consistent attack line from the Swalwell people to the Steyer people is Tom Steyer made all of his money off of oil in private prisons. And you're going to trust this guy?
7: You and California have so much in common. For one, you're both broke. Stick around, and after the break, John and Randy might just fix one of those. It's the Fix California Hour Replay.
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3: A common sense Republican running for Congress in a seat once held by Adam Schiff?
4: Yes. Hi, I'm Scott Allen Myers. 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
4: I'm Scott Allen Myers, and I approve of this message. 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
10: Sterling Venue Ventures says tons of live entertainment coming your way. Coming to the Saban Theater May 19th and 20th, it's William Shatner and Neil deGrasse Tyson, an engaging two-part conversation called The Universe is Absurd. Then on July 10th, it's Bobby Brown. Coming to the Kennedy and Agora Hills, Billy Bob Thornton and the Boxmasters, Australia's Thunder from Down Under, Matthew and Gunnar Nelson, Orianthe, Ambrosia, Pancho Sanchez, Yup Dubliners, Queensryche, Jeff Tate, Thelma Houston, and more. And coming soon to the Oxnard Performing Arts Center, Kenny Wade Shepherd and the Hollywood medium Tyler Henry. 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
12: Is it local news?
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14: Southland gas prices continue to stabilize after months of spikes since the war with Iran broke out. The average price of a gallon of regular gasoline in Los Angeles County is unchanged at $6.21. Orange County's average price is around $6.17 a gallon, while the national average is $4.51. And a new study has found a brain chemistry difference in people with anxiety. Scientists at the University of California discovered that people with anxiety disorders have lower levels of choline. That's a nutrient needed for healthy brain function. The strongest difference was noted in the prefrontal cortex, the area tied to emotional control and decision making. Researchers say the discovery is the first clear chemical brain pattern linked to anxiety and could lead to new nutrition-based treatments. Those are the headlines. I'm Sharon Reardon.
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18: A common sense Republican running for Congress in a seat once held by Adam Schiff?
19: Yes. Hi, I'm Scott Allen Myers. So many people have thought about leaving California, but I'm staying. 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
19: I'm Scott Allen Myers, and I approve of this message. 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
21: 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I find myself grilling a lot more often than I used to because, well, it takes so short to just heat up. My old grill took 20 minutes to heat up. 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Not with the Solaire. 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
12: 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All right, let's go back to gubernatorial candidate Tom Steyer with CBS News' Julie Watts.
13: So Julie Watts sat down with all the candidates to ask a wide variety of questions, and a lot of these interviews were taped back last fall. And she has released a compilation today of all the candidates who are still in the race talking about gas prices and environmental policies. And Tom Steyer is interesting, to say the least, when it comes to this issue. Let's not forget... Tom Steyer, who likes to talk about being environmental sugar daddy, made all of his money from big oil, from fossil fuels, and from private prisons.
12: What, no tobacco?
13: Let's hear Tom Steyer and Julie Watts.
27: We have to do some work to do it.
21: Wait, is that Tom Steyer or is that RFK?
12: I'm still going with Super Dave Osborne.
0: We have to do some work to do it. This is not going to be like, okay, we're done. If we stay with a...
12: By the way, he's talking to her like she's a child or an idiot.
21: It's very dismissive. Not as dismissive as Katie Porter was, but very, very close.
0: With a tiny number of oil companies. Uh-huh. With their hands around our throats, and they're saying, we're not ripping you off. This is what we have to do. They're going to say that forever.
1: So yours?
21: Boy, he does a high pitch.
12: He does. The little girl voice came out of nowhere.
2: Hey, hello, everybody.
0: They're going to say that forever.
21: What do you think it's like being married to him?
12: Oh, that can't be fun.
0: They're going to say that forever.
1: So you're saying...
21: Like, even with the billions of dollars, that's not fun.
12: I hope no one has a dog in the car.
0: They're going to say that forever.
1: So you're saying refine overseas, bring in the refined gasoline.
0: Or do it in local states.
21: And that there are no pipes to bring in the oil from Texas.
12: Boy, he really hasn't thought this through, has he?
21: We also aren't allowed to use theirs because we need the summer blend, which I'm convinced doesn't actually do anything. Because Texas has cleaner air than we do.
1: And then, well, see, then you'd have to truck it in or ship it in either way.
0: Yes, I understand that. But
1: now,
0: the
1: what's
0: point
1: the
0: is,
1: cost to consumers, though? What does that do? Do you have projections?
21: Remember, this is Julie trying to nail Tom Steyer down on what is the data for all of these assertions? How much is this going to cost? Steyer didn't have any of the answers for any of that.
12: You know what this reminds me of? I went on a trip at one point in time to some rich guy's house. A group of us were invited to go on a ski trip to a rich guy's house. And the rich guy was super rich. I don't even remember how the rich guy made the money. And he was explaining to all of us that one of the things that he had thought through that would save us all time and energy is... the water only comes out of the faucet at one temperature. Showers, sinks, washing machine, whatever. And he picked that temperature. And he studied it and he worked on it for quite some time. And he figured out the perfect temperature. So that way when you hop in the shower, you don't even have to think about how hot the water should be. When you wash your hands, you don't even have to think about how hot the water should be. Because he's already decided it for you. And he was explaining in this same tone of voice why he was right and anyone who thought that the water should be hotter was wrong.
0: But
1: now, what's
0: point
1: the
0: is,
1: cost to consumers, though? What does that do? Do you have projections on how much that increases the cost of gas for consumers in California?
0: I don't think it's going to increase the cost.
21: It already is increasing the cost. This is when you import 80% of the gasoline, you are subject to all the craziness that goes on in the world.
12: How is he unaware of this? Has he never been to any of those big rectangular shaped states in the middle of the country?
0: I don't think it's going to increase the cost. What you're saying to me, if you listen to yourself, is they're saying
21: he is very dismissive of Julie Watts.
12: You know what we call that, Randy? Bitchy. He's real bitchy.
3: You're out of my shop.
0: I don't think it's going to increase the cost. What you're saying to me, if you listen to yourself, is they're saying, look, we don't believe California is a long-term place for us.
1: Yeah.
0: We have to basically amortize our costs really fast.
1: No, they're saying we don't believe it's a long-term place. We're leaving because we're not making money here.
21: And that's what's happening. We just lost Phillips 66 last year, and we just lost Benicia this year. And now with the new CARB regulations that might go into effect in May, Chevron says we might have to get out, and we've been here almost as long as this has been a state.
0: But they're over. What that means is if you're going to keep up your refinery, you have to amortize that cost over a short number of years instead of a long number of years, which means you add the costs to the cost of gasoline over 2 years instead of over 5 years or 10 years. So the truth is we're going to have to do this. But the other thing that's true is this is the goal here. California leads the energy revolution in the world. The world.
13: We actually don't. You know who builds more solar and wind than us? Texas.
12: Oh, he's not going to like hearing that.
0: The world is moving this way. This is a huge...
13: We actually, thanks to, and it's one of the issues that Steyer's right on, the corruption at PG&E, we disincentivize solar panel roofs.
0: The world is moving this way. This is a huge... You're looking at this, and it's important from an affordability standpoint that we solve this issue in the short run. But in the long run, mm-hmm. we need to get away from these people.
1: In terms of... gas prices. You're talking about this plan of having things refined overseas. Just to be clear, you don't actually have anything that you can give me that I can look at in terms of data and projections and what that would look like, right? This is sort of a something that you would look at as governor.
0: I mean, oil and gas gets shipped around the world every single day in huge size. This is not something that's like unheard of, like we're going to have to...
13: I love that this came out today. And it's him from a few months ago talking about how great it is that we get our oil from overseas, as that is consistently why we're now about to hit $7 gas.
12: Yeah, the ghost of Christmas future is not nice to him.
13: Like, and would he have any different answer if he was asked this question today?
12: No, I think he'd give you the same answer, just bitchier.
0: Are you aware of that? This is a huge...
1: Right, but there would be a...
13: There's been like the fifth or sixth thing he has done for him to try to demonstrate that he thinks he's smarter than Julie Watts, who is a longtime investigative reporter for CBS News.
12: And you know what's funny is typically when men talk to women like this, other men don't hear it. The fact that we're noticing this, I can only imagine what women are thinking right now as they're driving around in their cars listening to this.
13: Holy crap. You're totally right. He is mansplaining the oil market to her.
12: And women don't typically like that.
13: No, they do not. I have been yelled at plenty of times for doing it to my wife. And deservedly so.
0: Are you aware of that? This is a huge...
1: Right, but
13: he is mansplaining to Julie Watts.
12: Yeah, he thinks she's dumb.
0: Are you aware of that? This is a huge...
1: Right, but there would be a cost to, first of all, building up those refineries, to finding someone to do it, then to shipping it. And so what I'm trying to gather is, what does that do?
13: Doesn't sound like she's the dumb one in the room, does it?
12: Nope. It sounds like she's the only one following along the conversation.
1: Then to shipping it. And so what I'm trying to gather is, what does that do? Yes, bringing in competition lowers gas prices.
0: Gigantic customers for anybody in this.
1: So the answer is no. I don't have anything to look at now, but that's something you would look at as governor.
0: But this this is the answer.
13: That was Julie Watts' sit down with Tom Steyer, and then it immediately cuts to Johnny, your favorite, and part of this interview we haven't heard before, Julie and Katie together again. On gas prices.
4: You can smell it right here.
13: We'll see if Katie does any mansplaining.
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19: A Better Life with Dr. Sanjay Gupta.
20: If you are the parent of an infant, it can be really hard to find baby foods that are truly healthy for your child. According to a new study out of UNC Chapel Hill, almost 3/4 of baby foods are ultra-processed and may contain additives that are linked to potential health problems later in life. The study's lead author said, what shocked her was that the top ingredient in 71% of these baby foods wasn't a fruit or vegetable, it was one or more additives that babies' guts are not fully developed enough to be able to handle. Eating the right food at this stage of life is so important because this is when children begin developing dietary preferences for the rest of their lives. 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
12: 800-222-5222 is the telephone number. 1-800-222-5222. If you'd like to email the show, you can do so at johnnydontlikeshow@gmail.com. And Randy, you're monitoring the mailbag.
21: Margaret writes in at johnnydontlikeshow@gmail.com and says, want to know what women are thinking about the way Tom Steyer is talking to Julie Watts? He's a freaking hole.
12: That is pretty much what I thought.
21: Now, as we continue this 41-minute video of Julie Watts talking to all the candidates about their thoughts on gas prices, Johnny, it's time for Katie.
4: You can smell it right here.
12: Oh, I've been a good boy all day, so I definitely deserve this.
1: Gas prices. What would you do as governor to balance the sort of environmental concerns and regulations with the cost of gas in California?
28: Yeah, so California's future is going to be green energy, but we also have to be realistic about where we are. So we are not where we need to be yet on electric vehicle charging stations, for example. We're not where we need to be yet on price point for electric vehicles, especially with the federal incentives going away. So we need those refineries to continue for the time being, but we should be making sure that we're investing in tomorrow's energy. The best way to have cheap, affordable energy is to have renewables, renewables that are produced.
21: We've been trying that, Katie.
12: We cannot create enough renewables to keep this state going.
21: We can for like 8 minutes in the middle of a Thursday.
12: But that's it.
21: But at night, the solar panels don't work.
12: Well, Susan Shelley usually tweets out a pie chart that shows you where all of our energy is coming from. And if Katie Porter thinks that we're going to get to 100% with renewables, she's smoking something.
28: Is to have renewables that are produced right here in California. So I don't think the long-term goal has changed at all. We are creating a lot of good high-paying jobs in renewables, but I think we're going to have to kind of stay the course with regard to our existing refinery capacity.
13: Stay the course.
12: Sounds like George W.
28: Protecting those California jobs, keeping gas as low as we can for the foreseeable future while that transition occurs.
1: What do you do about that lobby, frankly, and those folks who say we need to make gas more expensive so people don't buy gas-powered cars?
28: So, look.
13: You mean the Tom Steyers of the world?
12: That would be exactly who she's talking about.
28: So, look, the goal, I think, is clear, which is we want to protect our air. We want to make sure we're reducing rates of asthma. We want to make sure we're not dealing with worsening climate change. We're already feeling those effects. But we have to make the investments. So we have lots of tools at our disposal. So we need to make sure we're building those charging stations. Apartment buildings don't have them right now. It takes a long time to charge cars. When we get to a place where you can charge an electric vehicle as fast as you can fuel it with gas, that's going to be a really good, positive movement.
13: Yeah, but right now, the only place that's doing those is China, and we won't import them. The BYD's charging like 5 minutes.
12: Oh, my.
28: I went to buy a car recently, and the electric vehicle was $8,000 more.
13: Wait, she was going to replace the minivan?
12: Wait a minute. Is she thinking about writing another book?
28: I don't have an extra $8,000, and I think that makes me feel like very typical of a lot of Californians. So we have to keep making those investments, but I think the goal is to bring down that price point and to make electric vehicles the choice that consumers want.
1: But how do you as governor do that?
28: Well, so you make the investment. I mean, we are doing that already.
13: So subsidize.
12: That's exactly what she means.
13: I just want to point out, when I bought my electric car, there was no tax credit for me.
28: Well, so you make the investment. I mean, we are doing that already to some extent. So when the government puts up buildings, putting in electric charging stations, when we're thinking about funding or underwriting housing projects, making sure they're going to be charging stations, investing.
13: What's that going to do to the cost of an apartment building?
12: Oh, yeah. And I'm sure there's going to be a lot of Teslas in the projects.
28: Investing in green energy research projects right at our state universities. I work at UC Irvine. We do amazing research around energy, electricity, green hydrogen, all kinds of projects. And so we're going to have to keep doing that because Donald Trump is unfortunately pulling back on all those research projects. California just lost $500 million in a wind energy project in federal funding that Trump took away. That is bad for California, and it's bad for California consumers.
1: So back to gas. So we're talking about...
13: Katie, can we stick to state issues, please?
12: Good luck.
28: And it's bad for California consumers.
1: So back to gas. So we're talking about, you know, putting in this infrastructure. Where does that money come from?
28: It comes from the revenue, the general fund.
1: And so you would take money from what else to, in order
28: every
1: to fund
28: governor
1: that?
28: Has to allocate resources. Mm-hmm. And so it's...
13: Okay, so now she's mansplaining.
12: Oh, yeah. No, you can tell that she did not like that follow-up.
13: This was the same interview. The exact same interview, just a different part of it. Someday we're going to get that whole unedited tape.
1: What else to, in
28: every
1: order to fund
28: governor
1: that?
28: Has to allocate resources. Mm-hmm. And so it's always going to be a question of, you look at the entire budget, some things you're going to have to put more in some years, some things you're going to have to put less in. And Donald Trump, what he's done to us is...
13: Oh, boy.
12: I wonder if this was before or after the explosion.
13: Which explosion? Oh, you mean this.
1: Well, to those voters. Okay, so you...
28: I don't want to keep doing this. I'm going to call it.
12: Because I think this had to be before the explosion, because you can feel the tension rising.
13: Yes.
28: Pull on a lot of the different threads. We have healthcare challenges because of him. We have infrastructure challenges because of him.
1: So if we have those increased financial challenges and we're talking about building new infrastructure, which costs more money that we currently are not using from our general budget, where do you get that money? Like, where do you want to take, where do you find
28: priority,
1: the money?
28: You have to make priority choices. That's what a budget is. It's a question of priorities.
1: And what is your priority in the budget?
28: Well, I'm not going to give you the entire budget right now.
13: No, but here we go.
12: It's on.
28: Well, I'm not going to give you the entire budget right now.
1: No, but if you had to pick an issue, because we're going to go through all these issues,
28: well,
1: and everything here costs money.
28: Let's get going.
1: So
13: let's get going. Let's mix it up.
12: She does talk like a pro wrestler pretty much nonstop.
28: Paul! Let's get going.
1: So is environment, though, one of your priority issues?
28: Of course it is. I'm the candidate in this race. I'm not going to say only. I'm the candidate in this race who is not cashing checks from Chevron and Big Oil. I have a track record.
13: Well, so is Tom Steyer, but he's only cashing checks from himself.
12: Dividends and everything else.
13: Although all that money he made from Big Oil, so technically Big Oil is funding his campaign.
28: I have a track record. I was on the House Natural Resources Committee. So I care a lot about clean air and clean water, and so do Californians, so do moms. We have to end up paying higher prices for health care because of asthma and other things. Mm. But we also live in...
13: Well, don't you worry. The high-speed rail took all the asthma away from Fresno. Oh, it didn't? Oh.
12: Darn it.
28: But we also live in the real world, so we're going to have to think about how do we make those investments to get there. And it is going to take time. Some of the investments are expensive.
1: So gas prices.
13: Okay, so that was Katie Porter in her little interview with Julie Watts. The entire piece is online on CBS LA or KPIX or CBS News Sacramento. It is 41 minutes, and it is well worth your time. It actually starts with Steve Hilton, who probably has the best response on this. But Matt Mahan's was pretty good, too.
12: You know, if Katie Porter gets elected, I think the group of people whose lives she will ruin the most are the members of the state legislature, because I don't think she's capable of having a conversation with someone where you don't think at some point she's going to hit you.
28: Sorry for the noise. I'm cutting carrots.
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25: President Trump is warning Iran the clock is ticking, advising the government in Tehran in a social media post this morning they better get moving fast or there won't be anything left of them. Trump writes time is of the essence regarding peace negotiations that appear to remain stalled. This after Trump had rejected Iran's response to a White House peace proposal as totally unacceptable. The Mountain Air Force Base in Idaho is locked down following a mid-air collision today of two military fighter jets during an air show. Videos online show the jets colliding before spinning toward the ground and crashing. Four parachutes are also visible. Reports say four crew members were able to safely eject from their aircraft. No casualties were reported on the ground. President Trump is pulling his support for Republican Congresswoman Lauren Boebert after she campaigned for a Republican in Kentucky whom Trump does not support. Michael Kastner has that.
29: Boebert has long been a Trump ally, but the Colorado Republican has recently aligned herself with Congressman Thomas Massie ahead of the midterms. Massie is one of the four Republicans who backed a discharge petition calling for the release of the Epstein files. On True Social Saturday, Trump called Boebert weak-minded for supporting Massie and asked if there was anyone interested in challenging her in Colorado's Republican primary. I'm Michael Kastner.
25: Former Google CEO Eric Schmidt was booed by groups of students at the University of Arizona during Schmidt's commencement speech, in which he talked about AI, drawing a parallel between artificial intelligence and the transformative impact of the computer. Schmidt was met with loud boos before urging graduates to embrace freedom, open debate, equality, and the willingness to engage in ideas with people they disagree with. A petition had circulated earlier in the week calling for the removal of Schmidt as commencement speaker. As reasons, students cited a sexual assault lawsuit against Schmidt and his ties to the U.S. military. I'm Scott Carr.
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6: Portions of Los Angeles County are at elevated risk of wildfire through tomorrow due to strong winds and dry weather. The Southland is also in for a brief heat wave this week with highs in the upper 80s on Tuesday and Wednesday. A senator from Sinaloa, Mexico, who was indicted last month in New York on weapons and drug trafficking charges involving a cartel, has been arrested in San Diego this weekend by the DEA. 53-year-old Enrique Cazares could face a maximum sentence of life in prison if convicted as charged. And California Secretary of State Shirley Weber is urging Southern California voters and residents across the state to register to vote by tomorrow for the June 2nd primary election and track your mail ballots online. Voters can also sign up for ballot tracking alerts through the state's Where's My Ballot system. Those are the headlines. I'm Sharon Reardon.
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7: In Santa Fe Springs on a 605 northbound before Slauson, an accident has blocked the three right lanes, causing some backups as you approach that area. In Industry on a 605 southbound before the 60, another accident has also blocked the right lane, causing a slowdown there. In Downey on the 5 northbound before Florence, another accident has blocked the center lane. In Anaheim Hills on the 91 eastbound at Weir Canyon Road, an accident on the right shoulder is causing slow traffic from Imperial Highway.
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33: Sterling Venue Venture says tons of live entertainment coming your way. Coming to the Saban Theater May 19th and 20th, it's William Shatner and Neil deGrasse Tyson, an engaging two-part conversation called The Universe is Absurd. Then on July 10th, it's Bobby Brown. Coming to the Canyon and Agora Hills, Billy Bob Thornton and the Boxmasters, Australia's Thunder from Down Under, Matthew and Gunnar Nelson, Orianthe, Ambrosia, Pancho Sanchez, Yup Dumbliners, Queensrÿche's Jeff Tate, Thelma Houston, and more. And coming soon to the Oxnard Performing Arts Center, Kenny Wade Shepherd and the Hollywood medium Tyler Henry. 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
37: 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Taxes are high.
38: Housing is expensive and businesses are leaving.
39: California needs fixing. California needs fixing. California.
10: for some things to really sink in.
0: California needs fix.
10: They often need repeating. 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
1: It's the Fix California Hour replay with John Phillips and Randy Wang.
2: Well, John, our little state of California made the big time yesterday as 60 Minutes, the television magazine that started all, did a feature story on California's high-speed rail.
3: Mike Wallace would have been happy.
2: Let's hear what the whole country got to learn about last night when it comes to the high-speed rail in California. This was on 60 Minutes last night.
4: It's hard to exaggerate.
2: They didn't put the ticking clock in it.
3: You know, if Mike Wallace had done this piece, the first question he would have asked is, so let me get this straight. If there's no bullet train, that means there's no smoking section, correct?
4: It's hard to exaggerate the role of the train in the American story, or the romance of train travel, those iron horses galloping down tracks of steel.
2: There are some people who have a weird fetish about trains.
3: Oh, yeah. Have you ever met them before?
2: Have you?
3: Oh, yeah. Back in the old days when Ira Fistel had a weekend program on KABC, he used to talk about trains nonstop. And the callers that would call in to talk to him about the trains would go on and on and on. And if it weren't for the traffic reports, I don't think they'd ever stop.
4: Why then has high-speed rail, so common in other countries, not tracked in the U.S.? An ambitious state-run project connecting L.A. and San Francisco has lurched, derailed, cost billions, and may never happen.
2: You don't say.
4: One private company is betting that it can succeed where the public sector is not, but that too has had its bumps. As U.S. high-speed rail remains a mirage, a ghost train, it's become a stand-in for a broader question. Can America get its act together and still build big things?
2: No, we can't.
3: Well, America can. This state can't.
9: The very model of modern engineering, it hums across the fruited plains at a top speed of 200 miles an hour. It's revolutionized travel. It's a source of national pride. In Morocco.
3: They can do it in Morocco, but not in California?
2: Yep.
9: Here in the U.S., high-speed rail looks like this, hardly passenger-ready. America's hopes for its first high-speed rail were kindled in 2008, when California voters approved a ballot measure for a train connecting Los Angeles to San Francisco in less than 3 hours.
2: Oh, Prop 1A, how long ago that was.
3: How is this even legal to continue when everything that was in that initiative is not going to happen? And the only question is, how much more time is it going to take? How much more money is it going to cost? And how much longer is the ride going to be?
9: The estimated price tag, $33 billion. Completion date, 2020.
3: And it's now, what, 2026?
2: No train.
9: It would cut pollution, revitalize local economies, clear gridlock.
2: It hasn't done any of those things because it does not exist.
3: Not one damn thing.
9: Status update. Today, the state's high-speed rail authority is preparing to lay its first tracks at roughly the same cost.
2: They still haven't laid down any track. They're still figuring out the contractors for track, and it is 2026. That ballot measure was 18 years ago.
3: I want a refund on my taxes.
9: Only slight course correction here. Instead of L.A. to San Francisco, it will run one-third of that distance, connecting, wait for it, the metropolis of Bakersfield and Merced, population 96,000.
2: And if you really want to dive into this, it doesn't even really go to Bakersfield. It goes to Wasco, which is 30 miles outside of Bakersfield.
3: That's where they put the prison.
9: The metropolis of Bakersfield and Merced, population 96,000.
2: Now, your attitude, 60 Minutes, Gavin's going to say you don't love the Central Valley.
3: Well, I can assure you that no one's in a hurry to go to prison.
9: Oh, and when will it open? 2033, maybe.
3: Yeah, good luck with that.
5: I think that the California high-speed rail nightmare is the probably quintessential example of government waste and mismanagement.
6: You say this needs to stop.
5: Needs to stop.
9: Congressman Vince Fong, a Republican from Bakersfield, sits on the House Transportation Committee. He says that when California voters first approved high-speed rail, the promise and price tag were more marketing campaign than realistic projection.
5: We're now in...
2: I think immediately the projection went from $30 billion to $100
3: billion. It's always the bait and switch with these people.
5: We're now in 2026. There are no trains. There's no track laid. It's a complete bait and switch.
6: If I vote for a mansion in Malibu by next year and someone says, actually, you know what, in 5 years we're going to have a doghouse in Modesto.
3: Well, at least you have a house. There's no train at all.
2: Boy, they're taking shots at all the Central Valley towns. Who's up next, Clovis?
6: How did things go so off the rails?
5: The business plan that was put out in 2008 was very theoretical. You know, this is what we think is going to happen. And it became very clear that they didn't have the specifics worked out.
7: This project.
2: Well, there's a whole lot that was going on here, including that it would have been a lot simpler to build this thing where they already had the right of way by going along the 5 freeway. But they didn't want to do that because the Obama administration said, we're going to give you $4 billion if you could cut down the pollution in Fresno.
3: Nothing made sense.
5: That they didn't have the specifics worked out.
2: Instead of starting from one end to get to the other, like, I don't know, electrifying the grid around the Bay Area, starting with a high-speed train from San Francisco to San Jose, one that people would use, and then you build on that success, they built one that goes from the Central Valley to the Central Valley, helping nobody.
3: And then they pat themselves on the back and declare it to be a success.
2: Oh, all weekend long, the California High-Speed Rail Authority and the Gavin Newsom trolls on Twitter were posting about how you could say all you want about high-speed rail. This thing's created 16,000 jobs.
3: Okay, you could create jobs by telling one group of people to dig a hole and another group of people to fill the hole up and just rinse and repeat all day long. But if there's no product at the end of the day, what's the point?
5: That they didn't have the specifics worked out.
7: This project...
9: On that point, management doesn't disagree. Toke Zamashakin is California's Secretary of Transportation and Anthony Williams, a Rail Authority board member. Both are relatively new to the job, left to answer for their predecessors.
2: Yeah, usually it's a revolving door of who's on that board, and it's usually some termed out member of the legislature looking to cash in.
3: And then they all blame the people who were there before them.
7: There were mistakes made. Some of the criticism on this project, I think, are very fair.
6: What happened?
7: I don't think the voters fully understood, and neither did...
2: The voters fully understood. The voters were sold a bunch of BS.
3: Yeah, the people who wrote the initiative and the people who were in charge of the train, they're the ones that don't understand.
2: Well, and this isn't even just a 2008 thing. It goes back way further than that. This state has been talking about high-speed rail since the 90s.
6: What happened?
7: I don't think the voters fully understood, and neither did we in the public sector, what it was going to take to actually get this project delivered.
9: To get the necessary political...
3: Then why did the quote-unquote experts say it would be built lickety-split?
9: To get the necessary political buy-in from the whole state, the plan called for the train to run inland, threading the farmland of the Central Valley. Yet the Rail Authority hadn't answered basic questions, like precisely where it could lay down its tracks, what's known as right-of-way.
2: They didn't own any of the land that they were planning to build this thing on, which led to over a decade of eminent domain lawsuits.
9: Yet the Rail Authority...
2: Just remember, they owned all of the Caltrans land on the 5 freeway. But, of course, we couldn't use that, even though there's a whole lot of nothing in between Los Angeles County and San Francisco County along the 5.
3: Thank God when we were building this state, back when Pat Brown was governor, thank God our leaders didn't have this mentality. because if they did, we wouldn't have the state university system. We wouldn't have the water system. We wouldn't have the freeway grid. We'd have nothing. We'd all be living in teepees.
4: Yet the rail authority hadn't.
2: Yeah, sometimes you look at the big pillars of the freeways if you're driving under them. I was doing that in Valencia this weekend. And you look around at all of this massive infrastructure that was built before we were born. And you're like, there's no way the people in charge could do this today.
3: No. And by the way, that wasn't supposed to be the grid forever. That was supposed to be the grid for the 1960s. And we were supposed to continue to add to it over time. Not only have we not added to it over time, we don't even adequately maintain what was built back then.
2: Well, and back in the 70s, it was Jerry Brown 1.0 that decided, well, we can't keep building more roads. More people are going to move here and we're overpopulated.
3: Yeah, it was like the anti-Field of Dreams. If you don't build it, they won't come.
4: Yet the rail authority hadn't answered basic questions like precisely where it could lay down its tracks, what's known as right-of-way.
7: 3,000 parcels had to be negotiated just for the segments that we're working on today.
2: Just for the Great. Central Valley leg. And, of course, it was California's own signature environmental legislation, CEQA, that would allow anybody to sue over this project, bogging it down in court.
3: This is never going to be completed.
7: 3,000 parcels had to be negotiated just for the segments that we're working on today in the Central Valley.
8: It seems to me one farmer doesn't want high-speed rail going through his field. And you've got a guy that can gum up the works for a long time.
2: That's how the law was designed.
3: That's what I do.
7: Yeah, that's what happens sometimes in these processes.
4: More snarl.
2: Yeah, I remember when Gavin took a victory lap 2 years ago, which again would have been 4 years after the entire San Francisco to L.A. train was completed, and said, we have finally got all the permitting done.
3: Imagine, though, if you are, I don't know, a peach farmer in the middle of the state, and you know it would have been easier and cheaper to go up the 5 freeway, but due to political considerations, they decided to put it someplace else that involves going through your farm, and they want to take your peach farm through eminent domain. I would be furious, and I would do everything I could to fight them.
2: Well, and how about all those people that they did lose their property to eminent domain and there's still nothing being built on them?
4: More snarl. California's exacting environmental regulations, which triggered all manner of reviews, lawsuits, and delays. As anyone who's renovated a home knows, delay adds to price. So do the high U.S. labor and construction costs.
2: Oh, that's right. The unions have a role to play in this as well.
3: And because they're so far over when they're supposed to be done, inflation, I'm sure, is causing the cost to explode.
4: So do the high U.S. labor and construction costs, at least compared to many other countries. And while the federal government contributed modestly under the Obama and Biden administrations, the burden fell largely on the state.
8: When construction started, was the financing there to complete this rail?
11: It wasn't.
2: And they still don't really have a plan to fully fund everything else right now. There's this idea, well, if we could just get the Central Valley portion built, the ridership and all of the advertising and the private investment will be there. And yeah, it's not going to happen. Who is the projected rider to go from Merced, or now they're even talking about not Merced, Madera, to Wasco?
3: And think about this for a second. Gavin Newsom is the guy at the top of the pyramid. He's the guy who's in charge of this state. This is how he takes on big projects. He wants to be president of the United States.
11: Yeah. Let's be real. We had a lot to learn and we had a lot of growth to do. And, you know, it's arguable whether, you know, we should have been clearer about that.
4: By 2019, costs ballooning and the timeline years off schedule, bipartisan political pressure mounted. Newly elected Governor Gavin Newsom said this in his first State of the State.
12: Right now, there simply isn't a path to get from Sacramento to San Diego, let alone from San Francisco to L.A.
2: You know, not important part of the story, But listening to a clip from him in 2019, he got real gravelly over the last 7 years.
3: What is it that causes your voice to do that?
2: Excessive wine usage.
3: Is that what it is?
2: It's a theory. Just saying that.
3: How much do you think he drinks?
2: Well, we know he likes to, he says that he has a couple of glasses every night while watching Fox, and you don't just have a couple of glasses of wine. The bottle has 5 glasses in it, and I don't think Jen's enjoying any of it because she's reading to the kids.
3: No, I think he's drinking at least a complete bottle of wine per day.
2: Oh, boy.
13: Right now, there's

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3: A common sense Republican running for Congress in a seat once held by Adam Schiff?
4: Yes. Hi, I'm Scott Allen Myers. 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
3: Protecting our homes, our taxes, our safety, and our children? 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
4: I'm Scott Allen Myers, and I approve of this message. 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
8: 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We're going to take a quick break and we'll be back with more from the 60 Minutes report last night on California's boondoggle of a high-speed rail.
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3: A common sense Republican running for Congress in a seat once held by Adam Schiff?
4: Yes. Hi, I'm Scott Allen Myers. 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
3: Protecting our homes, our taxes, our safety, and our children? 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
4: I'm Scott Allen Myers, and I approve of this message. 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

0: show?
1: Yeah, you know, Proof is Out There is a really neat show. I'm not part of producing it or directing it or anything like that, but the folks have really taken an interesting approach. They take these events that have occurred that people have maybe recorded over video or something like that, and they basically dissect the video and say, okay, what are we looking at here? Is it really what this person thinks? Is it something fantastical or something unexplained? Or is this actually just somebody misidentifying, you know, X, Y, or Z, and it's really nothing important? And you have a whole range of folks in there in that TV show. Some of them are skeptics. Some of them are believers. And then you have people that are just kind of in the middle and say, look, you know, I don't really have an opinion, but I am an expert in, you know, video surveillance footage. And here is what I see when I look at this video. It's actually done very, very cleverly. I really enjoy being part of the show. The staff are wonderful.
0: Yeah.
1: And it's really, they do, it's entertaining, but they do take a serious no-nonsense approach when trying to decipher some of these events and just determine, look, is this really significant or not?
0: And I would say hats off to Genevieve Wong, one of the producers, who also, as I said, produces our show, and she's amazing. And I know she's done an amazing job with Proof is Out There, which is on Hulu and the History Channel. In the last minute and a half, I just want to talk a little bit about Imminent. Anyone can get Imminent on Amazon, I believe, or wherever they get their books. Here's a quick note from one of the reviewers. A real eye-opener. This book by Lou Elizondo is brilliantly written. It took a lot of courage for the author to make public what he knew, given the risks he knew he would face. So that's certainly, if that's not something to whet your appetite for Imminent inside the Pentagon's hunt for UFOs, I don't know what is. And the last thing we're going to ask you about is your podcast tour. Tell us about how people can follow you on Instagram and how they may be able to come to one of your events on your podcast tour.
1: Yeah, sure. So I've been going around the United States. Unfortunately, I had to postpone and reschedule the East Coast part of my tour. It's called Persona Non Grata Tour. Because I recently was involved in a near fatal motorcycle accident. So the doctors have basically said, hey, you might want to postpone that leg of the tour. So I had to. So we start actually in Dallas on 29 May as part of the West Coast tour, and we'll reschedule the East Coast tour. And if you're interested and want to hear some interesting people that I'll be interviewing, you can go to my webpage, which is luis.elizondo-official .com. Sorry, there you go. So,
0: you know, Lou, we are so happy that you are okay from that accident and continue your healing process. And thanks for being with us today talking about UFOs, UAPs, or whatever you want to call them. It's been fascinating.
2: Thank you.
1: My honor and privilege. Thank you, guys. Thank you, Michelle. And guys, have a wonderful day and God bless.
0: Thank you. And you too. Take care. And that's going to do it for another episode of Gervais Law. Thanks for listening. We'll see you next week.
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10: Southland gas prices continue to stabilize after months of spikes with the war with Iran. The average price of a gallon of regular gasoline in Los Angeles County remains unchanged at $6.21. Orange County's average price is around $6.17 a gallon, while the national average is down 0.4 cents to $4.51. And a new study has found a brain chemistry difference in people with anxiety. Scientists at the University of California found that people with anxiety disorders have lower levels of choline, that's a nutrient needed for healthy brain function. The strongest difference was noted in the prefrontal cortex, the area tied to emotional control and decision-making. Researchers say the discovery is the first clear chemical brain pattern linked to anxiety and could lead to new nutrition-based treatments. Those are the headlines. I'm Sharon Reardon.
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2: A common-sense Republican running for Congress in a seat once held by Adam Schiff?
4: Yes. Hi, I'm Scott Allen Myers. So many people have thought about leaving California, but I'm staying. I'm staying to fight back against the crushing costs, the tax burdens, and the outrageous social agendas. I believe our communities deserve leadership that puts families, safety, and common sense first.
2: Protecting our homes, our taxes, our safety, and our children? You've got my vote.
4: I'm Scott Allen Myers, and I approve of this message. Paid for by Scott Allen Myers for Congress.
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0: in school. Until the 90s, the U.S. government classified encryption as munition, literally. 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
2: A Southern California woman who was nearly paralyzed in a fall on vacation in Mexico is asking for help to pay for her overwhelming medical expenses. Nina Bakshi told KTLA the accident happened while she was riding an ATV during a birthday getaway in Cancun. During the ride, she fell off a bridge, severely fracturing her spine and neck. She remains hospitalized in Mexico. California Secretary of State Shirley Weber is urging Californians across the state to register to vote by tomorrow for the June 2nd primary election. Voters can also sign up for ballot tracking alerts through the state's Where's My Ballot system. And Roki Sasaki put together a strong start on the mound to lead the Dodgers to a 10-1 victory over the Angels in Anaheim. Sasaki earned his second win and helped the Dodgers complete a three-game sweep after striking out 8 batters through 7 innings of one-run ball. Those are the headlines. I'm Sharon Reardon.
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0: Hi, I'm Rabbi Michael Barclay, and welcome to the Rabbi's Table, a place of dialogue, not debate, a place where we can disagree without being disagreeable. And like any dinner table, a place where we can have real conversation, hopefully have some fun, learn some information, have some entertainment, and grow as human beings. I am really grateful for the guest we have at our table tonight and today. It's Pastor Jack Hibbs. Is a true man of God that I resonate to on a whole bunch of levels. He started his ministry in 1990 with his wife, I believe. They built it into one of the largest Calvary chapels in the country, Calvary Chino Hills. And he's ultimately founded the Real Life Network, where he's able to reach millions of people through video and through different audio and different things that he's doing. But one of the things that I really resonate to this man about with is that he and I both stayed open during COVID. We were represented by the same lawyer. We were actually the only synagogue in the state that stayed open. My answer was we didn't close for Hitler. We didn't close for the Inquisition and Gavin Newsom can kitchen my tochas. But we stayed open, as did Pastor Jack. The other thing that I really treasure about the man is this is a guy who, just like me, loves text. He gets off. He enjoys exploring and teaching from the actual text. And I think that's so important. I think it's lost so often in both Judaism and Christianity. And so I'm so grateful that we are joined today by Pastor Jack Hibbs with his ministry, the Real Life Network, with the Calvary Chapel, Chino Hills, for some great dialogue, I hope, a lot of fun. Maybe some disagreement, I don't know, but certainly a lot of joy and a lot of simpatico as we come together at a table in all good ways. So sit back, relax, and let's enjoy having a meal, having a dialogue at the Rabbi's Table.
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0: So we're here at the Rabbi's Table and so blessed to be joined by Pastor Jack Hibbs. Jack, thank you so much, Pastor, for being here with us, sharing some time together. And it's nice to spend some quality time, just the two of us, too, because I know we intersect in a lot of different worlds. So thank you for being here and thank you for all that you do.
5: Yeah, listen, Rabbi, thank you for the invite. I was honored. It was great because when I heard the invite, I looked at my schedule and it was impossible. But when I saw that it was you asking, we made some changes, brother. I would not have missed this for anything. Thank you.
0: Oh, you're so kind. And you bless me and humble me. There's so much to talk about in so many ways. And I think one of the ways that may be a place to start all of this is the concept of Christianity, Judaism, and God. I've said this. I've written this. I have more in common with you or Pastor Rob McCoy than I have with a secular Jew. Mm-hmm. And I'm going to guess you have more in common with me than you do a secular Christian. Would that be pretty accurate?
5: Very accurate. In fact, it's kind of sad to say that even many now in America that are professing Christians and or Christian leaders, you know, as time goes on, I'm beginning to see more and more of a departure from me having a closer relationship with them because they're starting to embrace things that you and I stand against. Woke ideologies, and of course, at the tip of the spear is an anti-Semitic replacement theology view that is anathema when I read the Old and New Testament. And so I greatly appreciate you. And yeah, you are correct. You're absolutely correct.
0: So I'm so glad you brought this up, because it's hard for me to make comments on it. There are Jews who are Jews in name only, who are secular Jews. There are Jews who look at me, look how holy I am, and they're no different than the secular Jews. I don't want to say fake Jew, but I think you know what I'm talking about there. Mm-hmm. They're hiding behind that mask. So is that happening right now? It kind of seems to me like it's happening where there's Christians, men who have faith in Jesus as God, and who live their life that way, like you, like Rob, like our friend Bob Tyler of Advocates of Faith and Freedom. But then that there's secular Christians, and then there's this other sort of woke fake Christian. I'm kind of from the outside looking. What is going on there?
5: Yeah, well, first of all, biblically, it shouldn't be a surprise to the Christian anyway, reading the New Testament, where the Apostle Paul said that there are those in Corinth, that's in Greece. He wrote to the Corinthian Christians and told them that you guys are carnal. He used that term carnal. You guys are of the flesh. Now you claim to know who Yeshua and that he's Messiah. You claim this and you and they were heavily predominantly, as you can imagine, Greece Gentile, but they had come to faith in what Paul preached as the Jewish Messiah, but they were carnal. They were sleeping around. They were doing pagan activities, which they partook of before they came to know Messiah. And he said, there's no change in your life. Are you say you know the truth, but there's been no difference in you. And then, of course, the book of James steps in and says, you can talk about your faith all you want. You can put any label on you that you can desire, but your life lived out visibly by the watchful eye of both believer and unbeliever, they should both come to the same conclusion. It's not that they agree with you. It's that they both, the world and the believers, should look at your life and my life and say, those are men of God. Those are men who believe this, and that's how they live. And I may or may not agree with them, but they are not only sincere about what they believe, they are sincere because they understand it to be truth. So, Rabbi, I'm not too concerned about what somebody claims to believe or what somebody says they believe. I'm more concerned about the person who's truly fundamental to the point that they live it out. Now, look, if you're a Muslim, if you are a fundamental Muslim or a fundamental Jew, yeah, What? No, if you're fundamental in these areas, then you are going to live out what you're taught. Hey, look, you and I can go out to dinner tonight because we fundamentally believe in our scriptures. But I don't think I would feel comfortable going out, for example, to dinner with, you know, with an Osama bin Laden type. Because if he's going to be fundamental, he's going to live out what he believes in.
0: Which means he's going to go after trying to kill you and I. So,
5: well, you and I may not get to finish our meal, frankly.
0: So, all right. So let me ask you a question with this. It seems, and the questions I ask, I know are true in Judaism to an extent. So I'm really, what's more dangerous to Christianity? Christianity, as you're describing, it's action. It's not just faith. We need to see that this is a man of Christ. We need to see this as a man of God, right? Mm-hmm. So which is more dangerous to the faith that leads to those good actions? Either the secularism or the quote-unquote fake Christianity? Which is more dangerous to culture and to religion?
5: What a great question. I actually just heard something similar popped into my mind as soon as you asked this, driving down to the studio right now. It was this. The report was saying that we're very concerned regarding what's going on with China and their currency and what's happening. But they went on to talk about how they can mitigate this. We, the Americans. But then they talked about counterfeit dollars, counterfeit $100 bills, counterfeit. By far, Michael, the danger is the person who says they're a Christian. Immediately, I have to be honest, my antenna go up when somebody says they're a Christian. Now I'm obligated to examine their life without a judgmental spirit, but to examine their life, does their claim backed up by their lifestyle? If somebody says, hey, I'm a secular this or that, or I'm not a believer, you know what? Clear the table of all expectation and anticipation. I know what to expect from them and what not to expect from them. But when somebody says, hey, I believe in the God of Abraham, Isaac, and Jacob. I believe in the scriptures. Okay, now I'm the one responsible to determine if the fruit coming out of their lives is actually bearing witness to their claim. So a false believer is much more dangerous to Christianity or to Judaism. When somebody says, I follow Judaism, but they live any way but that, oh my goodness, that's far more dangerous in the Christian community, is those who claim to know Christ and then do not follow him. Then, which is exactly what Jesus said. He said, why do you call me Lord and you do not do the things I say?
0: Look, my sense was that was the accurate case. What I found is that Christians who accept Christ in their heart, they come to me because, as a Jew, and they want me to convert because they want me in heaven with them. And my Judaism doesn't threaten them in any way. It's an act of love. And I say that all the time. You wanted me to convert to Christianity is an act of love. It's the guys who really don't have that faith. They just say that they do. They're the ones that are dangerous. They're the anti-Semites. They're the Candace Owens, Tucker Carlson's. That's what I have found. It's fascinating to hear that you hear that and you feel that. We're almost to a break, but I want to ask you something about that. Just as an aside note, again, with Jewish-Christian relations. What do you think, briefly, is the thing that most Jews get wrong about Christianity and about Christians? Because I'm constantly fighting that and saying, look, they're our brothers, and they're acting from love. What do you think is the thing that the Jews most get wrong?
5: It kind of goes back to what we just said a moment ago. It's been my experience that the many Jews that I have a relationship with or contact with here in the Los Angeles area is that they have encountered more of the counterfeit Christians than the real ones. And so when we have a chance to dialogue, they actually find me fascinating. I actually enjoy it.
0: You are fascinating. We're coming up to a break, and you are fascinating, so we get to come back to that, because I wish that every Jew would have a conversation with you like we're having here at the Rabbi's Table. So we're going to be right back here at the table right after this break with Pastor Jack Hibbs and having a great dialogue.

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3: So we're here at the Rabbi's Table with Pastor Jack Hibbs, and we're just talking about this idea of these fake Christians, these people who haven't accepted into their heart, and fake Jews who act like they're holier than thou, but really aren't living a way that's lifnim ashor hadin, before the line of law, living in a right way that's just, that's really righteously and just. So, Pastor, that makes me really sad. Mm-hmm. And I mean, as a rabbi, it makes me really sad. In some ways, even more than the secular, when I see an observant person who's acting observant, but is really

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1: Which is the study of the prophetic scriptures. If pastors and students of the Bible would study the prophecies of the Hebrew prophets, they would know that we are in the days that are actually leading up to God doing a great work with the nation of Israel and the Jewish people. But they don't read it, Michael, so they don't know it.
2: Expand upon that for a second. So, sure. You know, to become a rabbi, there are multiple ways of doing it. There are different or rabbinic schools, you do 5 years, you end up getting, you know, your graduate degree, and then you're also ordained. There's private ordination, where you study with private you know, rabbis, and you study that way. And there's different educations. If you're Reformed, conservative, Orthodox, if you're doing more than one, whatever it may be. But pretty much, you've got to study text to whatever level. You've got to study Tanakh. You've got to study the Bible. So can you kind of explore this a little bit? Because you're telling me that that's not the case with all pastors. I know you're committed to text. I know Rob's committed to text. I know Bishop Mendez is committed to text. You're telling me that not everyone is, that's not the case?
1: That's exactly what I'm saying. That's exactly what I'm saying. Imagine this. So from Genesis to Revelation, we believe that 27 to 31% of the Bible is prophetic in nature, as the term I used earlier, eschatological. But a lot of churches don't teach it anymore. So it leads the people to come to a false understanding of the conclusion. How does this all end? For example, will the promises that are made to Abraham, that are declared to be forever, that are without requirement in the sense that God made it, Abraham, a great sleep was put upon Abraham. You know what I'm saying. God made that covenant with himself, and it's a forever promise. But if people do not study the Old Testament, if they don't study the prophecies that quite frankly started in Genesis 3:15, that the Messiah of the universe would come from the woman, Genesis 3:15. If you don't study soteriology, that is the fulfillment of salvation based upon God's promises and God's fulfillment, that it's not prophecy, then guess what? You've got the church replacing Israel in the last days. You've got no true Israeli nation. You've got no real true Jew, because now it's all been spiritualized. This comes from 27 to 31% of the Bible not being taught in seminaries today, that ordained ministers. Now let's look, you and I know this well, Michael, that we're only going to rise above or to the level of what we are taught.
2: So they're not taking classes in, again, I'm obviously more familiar with the Hebrew scriptures.
1: Yeah.
2: They're not taking classes in the prophets. They're not learning about the prophecies of Genesis 15 or 17 or the covenant, both the Brit Milah.
1: No.
2: They're not learning any of that stuff?
1: No, absolutely not. And this is not my opinion. You could go look at some of the courses even online right now. Now, there's an exception. Dallas Theological Seminary is an exception. And Liberty University in Lynchburg, Virginia is an exception. But you look at Multnomah, or you go look at Wheaton, or you go look at Moody. You look at some of these others. Most of them, by far, do not teach it. And so what happens is you've got men in the pulpit replicating themselves among the congregation, and they don't crack open the book of Daniel. They don't even know that the book of Daniel is the key to understanding all Bible prophecy, both Old and New Testament. They don't get that. They can't even argue that what God has promised. In fact, Rabbi, let me put it to you like this and to your audience. I spend exactly the amount of time in the Old Testament as I do in the New Testament, and I preach and teach that way. Why? I'm going to be sarcastic now. How in the world can I even know if the New Testament's true? If I don't study the Old, how do I know the New is true? Because the Old has made the prophetic promise that this is what's going to happen. How do I know?

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1: 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Believe in yourself. That, more than anything, is absolutely woman's work.
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4: President Trump is warning Iran the clock is ticking. He advised Tehran they better get moving faster. There won't be anything left of them. In a Sunday post on Truth Social, Trump wrote, "Time is of the essence," as peace negotiations appear to remain stalled. Trump's latest threat comes after he rejected Iran's response to the White House peace proposal as totally unacceptable. He also described the fragile ceasefire as being on life support last week. Former FBI Director James Comey says he has complete faith in the judicial system. Scott Carr has the details.
5: The former FBI director says he believes he'll be vindicated in the face of federal charges after posting a picture of seashells and stones reading 8647, which federal prosecutors have argued was a threat against President Trump.
6: The genius of our founders, it's the frankly the only leg of our three-leg stool that is still standing in the U.S. government, but it's standing tall and straight.
5: Comey tells NBC's Meet the Press he did not threaten the president with the post.
6: I'm not just not guilty, I am innocent, and so let's go.
5: He declined to comment on the specifics of the case. Comey is set to be arraigned June 30th. I'm Scott Carr in Washington.
4: Mountain Home Air Force Base is locked down following the mid-air collision of two military fighter jets during an air show Sunday in Idaho. Video circulating online shows the jets colliding before spinning toward the ground and crashing. Four parachutes being deployed were also visible. The status of the pilots has not been released, but there were no casualties reported on the ground. Mountain Home Air Force Base is about 50 miles outside of Boise. Oklahoma City Thunder star Shai Gilgeous-Alexander has repeated as the NBA's most valuable player. Gilgeous-Alexander is now only the 14th player in league history to win the MVP award in back-to-back years. The last player to accomplish the feat was Nugget star Nikola Jokic in 2021 and 2022. Other players to win the award 2 years running include Stephen Curry, LeBron James, and Tim Duncan. I'm Tammy Trujillo.
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8: KABC. California state employees will soon need to work in their offices 4 days a week starting July 1st. Governor Newsom says he knows change is hard.
9: I'm empathetic. Everybody has unique criteria, circumstances. By the way, we try to accommodate for that. 4 days a week. Nice to see you again. I mean,
8: employees will only be allowed to work from home 1 day a week. According to Newsom's office, almost all state departments have enough office space for everybody to return. For the few departments that do not, the state will keep working to find more space. Conservation is celebrating a major comeback for the Catalina Island fox. The Catalina Island Conservancy says the species has rebounded dramatically after a 1999 canine distemper outbreak. In the jury in the Elon Musk versus Sam Altman trial heard closing arguments in Oakland on Thursday. The jury begins deliberations on Monday. That's the latest. I'm Mark Mayfield.
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16: 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The law offices of Robert Ozeron. Phones are open now if you want to call or text. And believe me, y'all, Robert loves those texts during the show. You can, too, can get a free, no-obligation consult with attorney Robert Ozeron. 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They're going to give you a free 30 days, completely free, no obligation, 30 days, if you sign up for the first month. And with that, it's my pleasure, my privilege to introduce attorney Robert Ozeron. Good morning, Robert. How are you?
18: Hey, Steve. Good to be here with you and all of our faithful listeners, talking workers' comp, employment, labor rights, and trying to make our listeners some money. We've made them hundreds of thousands of dollars at this point, just from listening to this radio show and calling my office, 310-999-9989. So give me a call, give me a text during the show. Say, Robert, I'm listening to you on the radio right now, and I got these employment issues, work injuries, whatever it may be. Remember, I don't charge you a penny up front. And I know we got some interesting stories here. I hope they don't apply to too many people because we're going to be talking about drugs and marijuana on the job, but we'll be explaining a little bit about your rights as well. So hopefully the second half of what we talk about will apply to you, but not the first half. Nonetheless, Steve, take it away.
16: Speaking of marijuana and drugs, Robert, I'm so glad that you, attorney Robert Ozeron, sent me this first story about marijuana and drugs because, Robert, I know you don't smoke marijuana. You hardly ever, maybe on New Year's Eve, you take a drink of champagne. But Robert, if there's one thing that you and I and all the listeners can agree on, well, you and I can agree on, you never, ever, no matter what, want to smoke pot at work. But for those of you that smoke pot outside of work, Workers' Rights Radio Show has a message for you.
19: Don't bogart that joint, my friend.
18: Pass it over to me. Steve, yeah, you are too much.
16: Yeah, if you remember one thing from the Workers' Rights Radio Show, you never, ever want to smoke pot at work. But if you are going to smoke pot outside of work, don't Bogart that joint. That being said, California could soon become the seventh state to make sure people won't lose their jobs if they smoke marijuana when they are off the clock. Ladies and gentlemen, standing ovation, workers' compensation attorney extraordinaire Robert Ozeron. Yeah.
18: Yes, Steve. So for all of our listeners here, I've had clients, and we can talk about the specific cases here in a second, because they get a little bit interesting when it comes to marijuana and your job. Now, nobody or rarely ever will somebody admit that they were intoxicated while working, all right? So let's take a step back, ladies and gentlemen. Number one, if you've been listening to this show, you know how we make money. First of all, I make money for you, and I get a percentage. I don't charge a penny up front, right? I only get 15% on a contingency basis. That means
16: and the money you make for your clients, Robert?
18: It's tax-free. You're 85%. Correct.
16: Yeah,
18: and there are no costs in a workers' comp case.
16: Right.
18: So if we settle for $100,000, my client gets 85 grand tax-free, one check. That's it. It's the most favorable area of law for the consumer.
16: And your client never, ever, no matter what, pays a single dollar out of pocket for the entire life of the claim.
18: Never. Never will my client pay anything. That's not to me, not to any of the doctors. Never. Now, knowing that, knowing what workers' comp is and the system, we're going to get a little bit more into it so I could educate my listeners. And if you've been listening before, I know this is old stuff for you. And if you're a new listener, listen close, because you might be sitting on a claim worth $10,000, $20,000, $100,000, $200,000. And yes, I get calls every week from the show from people who are listening and say, Robert, that applies to me. And what do you know? Here's a check for $20,000, $30,000, $50,000. Okay? So workers' compensation, everybody knows, is a no-fault injury that happens on the job or related to the job. That means wear and tear is a general no-fault injury, like typing on the keyboard or just standing around and having repetitive packing of boxes, things of that nature. Driving, like a delivery driver, those are very wear and tear intensive jobs, okay? And then you have your specific event claims, right? These are where you have a slip and fall, or you're lifting a box and you pull a muscle in your back, right? These are no-fault injuries, whether they're wear and tear or specific events. Now, that said, there is a rule in workers' compensation where even if it's no fault, if you are high, drunk, or do it on purpose, you cannot collect workers' compensation benefits. Now, here's the issue, and many of the cases I've handled have gone the same way. It is the affirmative defense of the insurance company, and yes, workers' comp is directly against the insurance company. It is their burden to prove that any injury that you claim you sustained happened because you were high, drunk, or did it on purpose.
16: Or would not have happened if you had not been high, drunk, or intoxicated.
18: Correct. We call that the but-for test, right, Steve?
16: Exactly.
18: But for their intoxication, the injury would not have occurred.
16: If not but for, that's right.
18: Correct. Now, it's very difficult for defense attorneys to claim intoxication and win. They usually just make these defenses in order to negotiate a smaller settlement, right? It's all about leverage, ladies and gentlemen. Remember, insurance in my office, I would say that they deny 90-95% of claims. A claim is with an insurance company, but 98% of cases settle. And that means that you never actually see a judge, right? The insurance says no. I, as your attorney, say yes. And we come to a number that is reasonable, right? This is how it works. 98% of the time, I win for my clients, and they never go to court, right? So firstly, if you have these no-fault injuries, either from this current job or from a past job, 310-999-9989. You call me or you text me. You just say, Robert, I heard you on the radio. This is what I got going on, whether it's a mental injury or a physical injury. Mental injuries are like psychological stress, high blood pressure related things. 310-999-9989. Now, Steve, I know we're coming up to the break here, but I want to tell my clients a little bit of an anecdote here.
16: Robert, I like this topic so much. Could we possibly do it in the next part or what?
18: Yeah, I think so.
16: I think that's great. Yeah.
18: Because I had this case, ladies and gentlemen. I had another case recently. Actually, I'll start with a second anecdote, where my client smelled of marijuana at the job site, and she worked for a large retail firm. You might say they're the largest employer in America. I don't want to say who it is, but you could put that together, okay?
16: Yeah.
18: Oddly enough, they don't sell walls, but they sell everything else. Get it? Now,
16: And you don't go to a food market to buy the products.
18: Yes,
16: they don't
18: sell
16: walls, and you don't go to a food market. Yes.
18: Now, their supervisor said, "Hey, can I talk to you for a second? You smell like marijuana." They denied it, my client. They denied it, okay? They had somebody from their from HR come down and smell my client in front of all their coworkers. It was like
16: you gotta be kidding.
18: It's weird, right? It was like a human drug sniffing dog situation, right?
16: Right.
18: My client says, "Maybe I had smoked marijuana at home, but I'm clearly sober." Okay.
16: Yes.
18: They had a coworker log out and drive my client home because they refused to allow my client to drive
16: the house.
18: Note, because they said that they were worried that they would put my client in her own vehicle to drive home for the day. And so they had a coworker publicly, like, drive her and leave her car in the parking lot. Okay? So my client's obviously publicly humiliated. She can't go back to her.
16: Absolutely. I'd be publicly humiliated.
18: She was like, it's so embarrassing. And she lived like 45 minutes away from the retail establishment where she worked. So
16: can we finish up the rest of the story after the break?
18: It's got a happy ending in terms of financial. So let's pick it up on the other side of the break.
16: We love happy endings on the Workers' Rights Radio show.
18: I win money, yeah.
16: Yeah, exactly. With attorney Robert Ozeron and myself, Steve Appel, Robert and I have over 45 years. 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
16: And we're back on the Workers' Rights Radio Show with attorney Robert Ozeron and myself, Steve Appel. 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We're talking about the news that California could soon become the seventh state to make sure that people will not lose their jobs if they smoke marijuana at home. Now, I can confidently speak for Robert, because Robert doesn't smoke marijuana, very rarely drinks, maybe a little champagne, you know. But from the Workers' Rights Radio Show, you should not be smoking marijuana at work. Let me repeat that. You should not be smoking marijuana at work. But if you smoke at home, The message from the Workers' Rights radio show is...
19: Don't bogart that joint, my friend. Pass it over to me.
16: That's right. From the Workers' Rights radio show, you never want to smoke pot at work. But if you're going to smoke at home, don't bogart that joint and pass it over to me. And with that, ladies and gentlemen, attorney Robert Ozeron. Was that over the top, Robert, or what?
18: It's not over the top, but I think you can. The audience knows pretty well the two personalities that they're dealing with here.
16: You don't smoke pot, and you very rarely, if
18: I might have had
16: all,
18: like a sip of wine
16: exactly.
18: or something at a dinner, just to be fun.
16: Yeah.
18: But no, I don't drink. I don't smoke.
16: Yeah,
18: I've avoided fast food for the last like
16: exactly.
18: good amount of time.
16: Exactly.
18: I'm trying to be healthier.
16: Yeah.
18: I never enjoyed. Any of that stuff.
16: I've always
18: enjoyed just being, you know, sober and clear-headed, and I like to work. That is my personal thing. I like it. It's fun.
16: Robert, I'm going to be the first one to admit that during the recording of the Workers' Rights Radio Show, I do smoke and drink.
18: Wait a minute, Robert.
16: What I do smoke and drink, we'll talk about that privately off the air.
18: Oh my gosh, Steve. Yeah, we are in different rooms right now, so I don't know what's going on where you're sitting. So in my room, there is a clear air, and I'm even trying to have a little humidifier going. It's a nice atmosphere.
16: I've got a little haze at the top of the ceiling going on, you know.
18: Well, you know what? To each their own. In California,
16: exactly.
18: we're a live and let live type of state,
16: exactly,
18: right?
16: Exactly, exactly.
18: So when we talk about marijuana, I was talking about my client who was publicly humiliated at her job and she had to have a coworker drive her home, according to human resources, because they didn't want to put her in her own vehicle. And so she didn't go back to work.
16: And for
18: that.
16: Whatever
18: they
16: reason,
18: they
16: didn't want to call an Uber or a Lyft.
18: No, but... She
16: even maybe they thought they would get in an accident, and then the driver would call the law offices of Robert Ozeron.
18: Yeah, well, she apparently offered her some sort of drug test, even though she did admit later that at home, like the nights prior, she may have smoked marijuana, but she didn't go to work that way. And even
16: maybe she had a poppy seed bagel a week ago, and the poppy seed stayed in her system. You know?
18: Exactly. Now, ladies and gentlemen, this case had a happy ending, I'd like to say. First of all, the happy ending was the financial recovery for my client.
16: This is not a story about massage parlors, Robert.
18: No. The happy Steve, you're drinking, you're smoking, and I don't see you. And I'm sitting here with some legal news and talking about case law.
16: I better be quiet for the next couple of minutes.
18: All right. Well, you're working the soundboard excellent, no matter what I want to say. It hasn't interfered with your work product. But... $50,000. That was the number that ended up coming to my client. We filed a psychological injury claim. The insurance company denied the claim, saying that everything they did was reasonable because she was intoxicated. She was high on marijuana. However, they couldn't prove that. They couldn't prove it. They just made allegations because they said she smelled like it, which she, by the way, denied. She said she was wearing clean clothing and that it never would have smelled. So she doesn't know what they're talking about. I think she believed that they generally had it out for her, and they know about her personal life. She didn't hide it. It wasn't she was a very well put together person. It wasn't as if she was sleeping on the streets like one of the many homeless people in Los Angeles. She had everything together, and what she did in her personal time was none of their business. But they disagreed. They tried to they did terminate her, and they tried to publicly humiliate her. And we brought a psychological injury claim for that. So, ladies and gentlemen, psychological injury claims are very powerful sometimes, whether they're sexual harassment or just overall stress for being overworked and underpaid, or in a situation like this where it comes to marijuana, public humiliation by making an accusation and then claiming that you can't drive home because of these issues. It's,
16: and Robert is
18: going to
16: talk in about 30 seconds. He's going to talk more about the situation like this. You're dialed into the Workers' Rights Radio Show with attorney Robert Ozeron and myself, Steve Avell. Robert and I have over 45 years of experience in workers' compensation, employment, and labor law. 310-999-9989, the law offices of Robert Ozeron. Phones are open now if you want to call or text and get a completely free, no-obligation consult with attorney Robert Ozeron.
18: Now, the most important thing to remember, Steve, is that intoxication, it's an affirmative defense. That means that the insurance company's attorney has to prove that the injury would not have occurred but for the intoxication. Now, the law that we're talking about here, which is that employers cannot terminate somebody for their off-the-clock marijuana smoking, that's the California law that's been proposed, right, Steve? And so that's very similar to it being classified just like alcohol, right?

0: 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All right, let's get started with phone calls, Andrew. What do you think? Alexandra in Pittsburgh, Pennsylvania, welcome to the show.
1: Hi, Kim. Hi, Andrew. Thank you for recognizing my question.
0: You're welcome. What's going on?
1: I am at a precipice of writing a book, and I would like to turn it into a series with an audio book. And my concern is, how do I protect my intellectual property, such as the voices of each of the characters?

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1: And we have the pre-mortem quote over, or prompt rather, on our website. So you feed your idea into AI using this pre-mortem quote basically to say, my business has failed. This was the idea. This was what I was trying to do. So tell me what I could have done differently that would have prevented that failure.
2: And you don't have to be on the brink of failure. You're just doing this to see what improvements you can make, even if it's a successful business.
1: Before you even launch it.
2: Yeah.
1: Okay. So I would do this with your particular book series, and then I'd also look at these AI voices. We use them here for commercials, things like that. You can change the cadence and all kinds of great things like that. But as long as you pay the monthly fee. But if you do want to do open auditions, and if you are looking for voices, there's an organization called PRAAT, that's PRAAT.org. And just go over there, read their materials. 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
2: No, absolutely.
1: You need to have somebody who actually knows what they're doing in that regard.
2: I wouldn't even come to us to fight a parking ticket.
1: I think I could do a parking ticket.
2: I wouldn't trust me.
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5: California politics means big bucks for Vegas, Jason Campidoglio explains.
6: People have been placing bets in Sin City on who will replace Governor Gavin Newsom when he's termed out in January. Right now, the House has former Biden cabinet official Javier Becerra leading the race with 52% support and billionaire Tom Steyer coming in second. The prediction market Polymarket says they've raked in about $22 million in bets and trading volume on the California governor's race.
5: Three people being charged in connection with an alleged sex trafficking operation in Southern California. Prosecutors say a 43-year-old registered sex offender along with two others trafficked a minor and an adult victim. This happened in San Bernardino, Ontario, Hollywood, and Pomona. And Caltrans exploring high-speed buses as a new travel option in California that could travel between 80 and 140 miles per hour on California freeways. That's the latest. I'm Mark Mayfield.

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3: A better life with Dr. Sanjay Gupta.
4: The risk of stroke goes up for all of us as we age. But for women, the risk really amplifies after menopause. In fact, one in five women in the United States between the ages of 55 and 75 will have a stroke. But according to a new study carried out by researchers in California, adhering to the Mediterranean diet can significantly lower that risk. One expert said, "We continue to see study after study showing that a predominantly plant-based diet improves all sorts of different outcomes. Now, with this diet in particular, you've seen it lower the risk of certain types of cancer, diabetes, depression, dementia, even gum disease. 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

0: there's a trend now. It's called nonomaxing. It's happening on social media where you are living like your grandma. So you're like making pasta and sauces.
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6: 3 people dead after a driver hit several pedestrians in Oakland over the weekend. Authorities say the suspect struck both cars and pedestrians near an intersection in the city's east side. 3 people were found dead at the scene, 3 others seriously injured. The lawyer for a former top aide to the governor explaining her actions after she pled guilty to fraud.
7: Dana Williamson took a plea deal for her role in siphoning money from a political campaign account to give to the wife of a colleague.
8: Her motivation was singular. She was trying to help a friend in a hard time.
7: Her lawyer, McGregor Scott, says Williamson tried giving the wife money, but that idea was refused.
8: Mr. McCluskey was back in D.C. with Mr. Becerra, serving as chief of staff. Family was still on the West Coast.
7: I'm Jason Campadonia.
6: The Dodgers swept the Angels in the freeway series over the weekend. They'll be in San Diego Monday through Wednesday. That's the latest. I'm Bob Montague.
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1: Is it local news?
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1: Wow, I've been looking for something like that too. 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
12: Sterling Venue Ventures says tons of live entertainment coming your way. Coming to the Savant Theater May 19th and 20th, it's William Shatner and Neil deGrasse Tyson, an engaging two-part conversation called The Universe is Absurd. Then on July 10th, it's Bobby Brown. Coming to the Canyon and Agora Hills, Billy Bob Thornton and the Boxmasters, Australia's Thunder from Down Under, Matthew and Gunnar Nelson, Orianthe, Ambrosia, Pancho Sanchez, Yup Dubliners, Queensrÿche, Jeff Tate, Thelma Houston, and more. And coming soon to the Oxnard Performing Arts Center, Kenny Wade Shepherd and the Hollywood medium Tyler Henry. 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

0: 790.
1: 47-year-old man arrested in connection with the fatal shooting of a woman in Tustin. Investigators say that he fled across the U.S.-Mexico border and was taken into custody over the weekend for the shooting that killed his former girlfriend. California politics means big bucks for Vegas.
2: People have been placing bets in Sin City on who will replace Governor Gavin Newsom when he's termed out in January. Right now, the House has former Biden cabinet official Javier Becerra leading the race with 52% support and billionaire Tom Steyer coming in second. The prediction market Polymarket says they've raked in about $22 million in bets and trading volume on the California governor's race. I'm Jason Campadonia.
1: The Dodgers swept the Angels in the freeway series over the weekend. They'll be in San Diego Monday through Wednesday preparing for a third world championship. That's the latest. I'm Bob Montague.
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13: You and I have never met, but I'm willing to bet that there is something you would like to do, but you feel like you can't, that it's too hard, that you don't deserve it. A colleague of mine recently told me about this new book called Brave Shift, 30 Mindset Changes to Transform Your Life. It's written by a woman named Michelle Carrer. Carrer says the one thing most people forget when they set a goal is to attach a reason to it. Having that reason is big, because when you don't want to do something that's necessary to reach your goal, you can go back to your reason to find the motivation you need. Try to frame your goal as something you want to achieve, as opposed to being a bad part of yourself that you want to change. That will make you more likely to succeed, as will asking for help. All of us need it, and it makes people feel good to help you achieve your goals. I'm Dr. Sanjay Gupta, helping you live a better life.
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1: KABC. Heavy winds and the threat of fast-moving wildfires causing widespread planned and unplanned power outages across Northern California. The outages affecting PG&E customers in several counties. CAL FIRE reports a resulting blaze in San Joaquin County has burned 200 acres. A man arrested in connection with a deadly shooting of a woman then fleeing across the U.S.-Mexico border.
2: The Tustin Police Department says 47-year-old Juan Marquez was taken into custody Saturday and booked into the Orange County Jail on a charge of murder. Investigators accuse him of shooting 42-year-old Sandra Fernandez after lying in wait near her workplace in Tustin. Investigators say Marquez is an ex-boyfriend of Fernandez, a mother of three. He's being held without bail. I'm Sharon Reardon.
1: The Dodgers swept the Angels in the freeway series over the weekend. They'll be in San Diego Monday through Wednesday. That's the latest. I'm Bob Montague.
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0: We are Red Eye Radio. He is Eric Carley, and I'm Gary McNamara. Welcome, and good morning. But I know I lost that argument a long time ago. You know, the whole sports things. People are just sports has become our new soap opera. When you think about it,
1: well, you know, we kind of have a bunch of soap operas, right? And then the drama stuff rises to the surface.
0: But I lost that argument a long time ago when it came to stadium financing. People don't care. They'll buy into any BS when it comes to stadium financing. Oh,
1: yeah. It's our stadium.
2: Yeah. You don't get in free. You know that, right?
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4: One person dead, two others in critical condition after a fire at a home in Montebello. Authorities called the fire suspicious and say it may be related to domestic violence. The fire happened on a multi-unit complex. The person who died is a minor, while a man and woman are hospitalized. Border Patrol agents have arrested two violent fugitives from Mexico.
5: Two suspects were arrested April 29th in El Cajon and May 5th in San Diego. The first man was wanted for kidnapping and extortion and is being sent back to Mexico to face federal charges. And the second was the subject of an Interpol red notice, wanted for murder in Mexico and in the U.S. on a revoked visa. I'm Jack Cronin.
4: The Dodgers swept the Angels in the freeway series over the weekend. They'll be in San Diego Monday through Wednesday, preparing for a third world championship. The World FIFA Cup, U.S. and Paraguay in L.A., June the 12th. That's the latest. I'm Bob Montague.
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5: Now at 4 a.m., spectators watching in horror as two Navy jets collide midair. What went wrong at the Idaho Air Show?
6: President Trump escalating his threats against Iran and its leaders. This is the war pushes gas prices higher ahead of the holiday weekend.
7: E-bikes and e-motorcycles continue to be a big problem. The concerning new numbers just released straight ahead.
3: Leader, ABC 7 Eyewitness News.
5: And good morning. It's 4 a.m. I'm John Gregory.
6: And I'm Rachel Brown. Thanks for joining us. Comfortable temperatures to start your week, but windy conditions are expected across parts of Southern California. Here's Shayla Girardin.
8: Yes, good morning. And that cloud cover is back once again, too. So we do have that morning marine layer. It's about 5,000 feet deep this morning, which means we do have a chance to see a little bit of drizzle. But what we do have out there this morning is pretty patchy. So not all of our areas are seeing that fog to start the day. All right, live look from downtown Los Angeles. The cloud cover is back, but like I mentioned, it's not as consistent as what we saw out there last week. We do have some Santa Ana winds to talk about as we head into today. For the most part, they're going to be pretty light, but keep in mind, you are dealing with some breezy conditions as you head into your afternoon. After that, though, a nice warming trend is going to take us into about midweek and then a cool down just in time for the weekend. I want to get you out the door this morning dealing with some really light winds to start the day. Again, it's really those wind-prone areas. So up the I-5 corridor into Simi Valley, most spots at this point, though, only see wind gusts in the teens. That's the case as you head down into Laguna Beach, San Clemente, even out into the IE, all dealing with wind speeds to start the day, like I mentioned, in the teens, but picking up this afternoon. So we'll take a look at just how breezy it's going to get, those wind advisories that are in place. But for now, John and Rachel, I'll send it back to you.
5: All right, Shayla, thank you. Opening statements begin today for a man charged in connection with the shooting death of a Trader Joe's employee. Melita Corrado was mistakenly killed by police during a shootout with Gene Atkins at a Trader Joe's in Silver Lake. This was back in 2018. He is now on trial for her murder and charged with over 40 other counts, including shooting and wounding his grandmother. The city of L.A. has paid Corrado's family a $9.5 million settlement.
6: A major break in a Tustin murder case. Police have arrested a suspect there. Authorities say he then fled to Mexico and was arrested while re-entering the U.S. He's now being held without bail. Fernandez's family has set up a GoFundMe page to help pay for funeral expenses.
5: The morning commute just getting started, and Scott Reif is in Air 7 watching roads for us. Hey, Scott.
9: Yeah, and it's off to a really bad start, John. So hopefully these big problems, these ABC 7 traffic alerts are going to tell you about, one in Studio City and one in Bloomington, will wrap up before we hit rush hour. But let's go to the map and show you. It's on the 101 southbound or eastbound, depending on how you're looking at it, as you transition right at the 134 onto the 101 south. That is shut down. So if you take the 101 freeway, you're headed eastbound, and then you get on the 101 south towards the Cuyahoga Pass, that's what's shut down right there. This incident of fatality happened about 2:30 this morning. By 5:30, they hope to have that opened up. That certainly will help. You can double back, get onto the 134, and the detour around it isn't too bad. But boy, if we get into rush hour, we could see some heavy delays there. We'll keep you updated on that one. And then in Bloomington, now fortunately it's on the 10 eastbound because we get a lot of volume westbound in that area, even early on. But on the 10 eastbound at Cedar, we have an accident involving a semi, the jackknife. 3 right lanes are blocked there. We don't see a delay yet, but if they don't wrap that up, they could. Now that happened at 12:30. They think they'll be picking up the cones on that at any moment as well. So we'll keep you updated on these two big problems. Hopefully they wrap them up fairly soon. John, Rachel?
6: Okay, we hope so. Scott, thank you. This morning, there are fresh concerns over the dangers of e-bikes and e-motorcycles with injuries way up in some places.
5: Eyewitness News reporter Monica Dianda live in Seal Beach with a look at the numbers. Good morning, Monica.
7: John, Rachel, good morning. Well, we all know summer break is just around the corner. That'll mean there are more kids out there on the streets. And the Orange County DA is taking an aggressive approach in cracking down on e-bikes, the potential

0: consequences that come with not only those, but also e-motorcycles for both parents and adults. Now, just over the weekend, the Orange County DA, Todd Spitzer, he announced that the number one reason kids end up in the ER here in the OC is e-bikes. Also new, we're learning just over 60% of crashes involve children between 11 and 14 years old. His post also emphasized that e-bike and e-motorcycle related injuries have spiked more than 400% in just the last 4 years in Southern California. And a good reminder for parents, make sure the e-bike your child uses is legal for them to be riding and that they have the proper safety training and gear, which does include wearing a helmet. Now, the DA's post is generating a lot of comments on social media, and one that stood out to us was a woman who said that she just saw a teen not long ago riding on one of those e-bikes, zooming by and also texting while on there. So again, very dangerous, and parents should speak to their kids about this. Reporting live in Seal Beach, Monica De Anda, ABC 7 Eyewitness News.
1: Monica, thank you. Now to a high-flying nightmare caught on camera. Two Navy fighter jets collided mid-air during a packed Idaho air show. Flames erupted as the planes plummeted to the ground. The good news, all four crew members managed to eject safely just seconds before impact. ABC's Hannah Batah has the story.
2: This morning, four crew members are recovering after this horrifying crash between Navy fighter jets during an air show at Mountain Home Air Force Base in Idaho.
3: Got to see the two that actually crashed pull up in front of us, and we got to see them first. They had actually flown up and did a maneuver where they were both side by side.
2: The two modified F-18s were performing an aerial demonstration when they appeared to touch and get tangled together. The jets hanging in the air for a few moments before the crew ejects. You see their parachutes opening before the planes plunge to the ground, exploding on impact.
3: We turned around and there was just this giant black smoke, and we were wondering what had happened.
2: The base was briefly locked down, but no one on the ground was injured. The jets involved are a variant of the F-18 known as a Growler. They reportedly cost a combined $134 million. An aviation safety expert says it appears pilot error is to blame, saying rendezvousing with another airplane in formation flight is challenging, and it has to be done just right to prevent exactly this kind of thing. The air show was the first at that base since 2018, when a hang glider was killed during a performance. Hannah Batah, ABC News, New York.
4: Now to the war with Iran. President Trump escalating threats against Iranian leaders, warning the clock is ticking on reaching a deal. It comes after Iran targeted a nuclear facility in the UAE, a key U.S. ally, adding strain to an already fragile ceasefire. The president says he's ready to negotiate, but Iran still isn't meeting U.S. expectations and could face stronger military action without a better proposal.
1: Gas prices are soaring as the war with Iran continues, and it comes as families get ready to hit the road for Memorial Day weekend. Right now, the average price for a gallon of gas in California is at $6.15. In L.A., that price goes up to $6.21. Orange County, $6.17. And in San Bernardino, you'll be paying $6.11.
4: Savings at the theaters, how much you could spend on select movies all summer long.
1: The swatch store at the Topanga Mall back open after a wild watch drop. Was it worth the chaos?
5: Good morning. We're talking about warmer temperatures out there today. L.A., Orange County, upper 70s for you this afternoon. Orange County, or valleys, Inland Empire, I should say, breaking into the 80s. Along the coast, staying nice and cool. Upper 60s for you, mountain 61. But look at our desert, 77. And we're also talking about some wind, warmer weather, and even a little bit of fire danger as we head into this week. It's all in the full forecast coming up after the break.
6: A common sense Republican running for Congress in a seat once held by Adam Schiff?
7: Yes. Hi, I'm Scott Allen Myers. So many people have thought about leaving California, but I'm staying. I'm staying to fight back against the crushing costs, the tax burdens, and the outrageous social agendas. I believe our communities deserve leadership that puts families, safety, and common sense first.
6: Protecting our homes, our taxes, our safety, and our children? You've got my vote.
7: I'm Scott Allen Myers, and I approve of this message. Paid for by Scott Allen Myers for Congress.
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3: A common sense Republican running for Congress in a seat once held by Adam Schiff?
4: Yes. Hi, I'm Scott Allen Myers. So many people have thought about leaving California, but I'm staying. I'm staying to fight back against the crushing costs, the tax burdens, and the outrageous social agendas. I believe our communities deserve leadership that puts families, safety, and common sense first.
3: Protecting our homes, our taxes, our safety, and our children? You've got my vote.
4: I'm Scott Allen Myers, and I approve of this message. Paid for by Scott Allen Myers for Congress.
7: Sterling Venue Ventures says tons of live entertainment coming your way. Coming to the Savant Theater May 19th and 20th, it's William Shatner and Neil deGrasse Tyson, an engaging two-part conversation called The Universe is Absurd. Then on July 10th, it's Bobby Brown. Coming to the Kennedy and Agora Hills, Billy Bob Thornton and the Boxmasters, Australia's Thunder from Down Under, Matthew and Gunnar Nelson, Orianthe, Ambrosia, Pancho Sanchez, Yup Dumbliters, Queensrÿche, Jeff Tate, Thelma Houston, and more. And coming soon to the Oxnard Performing Arts Center, Kenny Wade Shepherd and the Hollywood medium Tyler Henry. 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
9: Caught on camera, a car crashing right through a brick wall in Riverside County. Cal Fire was called to Spring Mountain Road in High Grove over the weekend. The owner of that house says his kids were playing in the backyard just minutes before that car came crashing through the wall. The driver was taken to the hospital.
10: Shocking surveillance video of a deadly crash in Oakland. This is the moment a young driver slammed into a parked car, hit several people on the sidewalk Saturday night. At least three people died. Three others were taken to the hospital. Police say that driver tried to get away, but witnesses detained him until police got there. The cause of the crash now being investigated.
9: Now to our traffic at this hour, and you're seeing major issues. Let's go to Scott Reif live in Air 7. Scott.
11: Yeah, Rachel and John, good morning. Now, two major ABC 7 traffic alerts. At least at the moment, they're not causing big delays, but they could later on. The first one will go, sadly, a tragic incident happened about 2:30 this morning. This is on the Ventura Freeway eastbound as you transition to the 101 south. So you're on the eastbound 101, you're getting onto the 101 freeway southbound. That transition road shut down due to that fatal crash. So that's going to be a big deal later on in the morning if they don't wrap that up. Now, it happened around, it looks like 2:30 this morning. They hope to wrap it up by 5:30. So we'll look. Looks like if they're on track, it'll be open soon. But right now, you got to continue on the 134 east to Cahuenga. You take Cahuenga south, and you can rejoin with the 101 south. So it's not, it's a pretty good detour. It's not going to be a huge deal as far as the detour is concerned. But boy, later on, if they don't wrap this up, it could cause some heavy delays. So the second one's in Bloomington, 10 eastbound at Cedar. That's an accident involving a semi that jackknifed. Three right lanes are blocked. It's on the east 10. You don't have a lot of volume out there. We don't see a delay yet. That's another incident, though, that they do expect to wrap up here in the next few minutes, so hopefully that will be the case. Rachel, John?
10: Yeah, tough way to start the day. Okay, Scott, thank you. 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They're bringing back some big promotions starting June 1st.
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0: until August 13th. Both chains are also dishing out discounts on snacks. The lineup includes films like Paddington, The Bad Guys 2, and K-pop Demon Hunter Singalong.
1: Well, you need something fun to look forward to this week. There are some big concerts heading our way. Hey, mama.

0: Florence and the Machine is performing at the Kia Forum. The band takes the stage both tomorrow and Wednesday night. Then on Thursday, Latin artist Romeo Santos and Prince Royce are teaming up at Crypto.com Arena. If you can't make that show, they're playing again on Friday, that time at the Honda Center in Anaheim. Also on Friday, rapper YG is taking over the Mayan Theater.
1: Pedro Pascal bringing extra magic to Disneyland. The Mandalorian and Grogu star made a surprise visit to the park over the weekend. All geared up in his Mandalorian armor and helmet, Pascal took off his mask as guests entered the Millennium Falcon Smuggler's Run ride, and fans could not contain their surprise and excitement. He took time to speak with the guests and take some pictures. And later in the day, he was seen enjoying a show at Galaxy's Edge, along with co-star Sigourney Weaver, director Jon Favreau, and creator Dave Filoni.
0: All right, let's talk about the forecast now. Shayla, we are seeing some windy weather this morning.
2: Yeah, so we have some Santa Ana winds moving back in once again, and it does mean we're going to be talking about some increased fire danger as we head into the next couple of days, especially as we look to regions just north of us. But for us, we are dealing with some dry and breezy conditions. That's hard to imagine. Imagine, though, when you step out the door this morning, because we are still seeing some of that morning fog. This is a look in Malibu after to start the day. So the marine layer is back, but it's patchy. And the good news is this cloud deck, not low enough to impact your drive, but it is something that you're going to notice. Have the sweater this morning. Upper 50s for you. We're back in that May gray pattern to start the day. And temperature is pretty cool out there. 57 in Ontario, Wrightwood, you're at 37 degrees to start off your morning. 58 in Los Angeles and Long Beach, 61. So, like I mentioned, morning clouds still in the mix. They will be patchy, and we'll see some really nice clearing this afternoon. We do have some Santa Ana winds, not going to be too strong, but there are some wind advisories in place for those wind-prone areas. A nice warm-up is going to take us through midweek, but that combination of windy weather and temperatures warming up does mean that we have an increased fire risk as we head into the next day or so. Taking a look into this afternoon, you can see it's a very similar pattern to what we've been noticing over the past couple of days. That onshore flow is going to increase, but what we're also going to see are those winds picking up from the northeast. It's those Santa Ana winds. They warm us up, they dry us out, and those wind-prone spots, so up from Santa Clarita all the way down to Oxnard, seeing some fairly strong wind gusts, and then out towards our mountains and the Banning Pass as well, seeing those breezy conditions. That'll die down this afternoon, and then tomorrow, winds aren't going to be as strong, but that offshore flow will be strong enough that we aren't going to see quite as much of that May-gray pattern to start tomorrow morning. Like I mentioned, wind advisories in place up the I-5 corridor, into parts of the high desert, and then out into our mountains as well. Those are those wind speeds you just saw anywhere from 20 to 30 miles per hour. Now for us, keep in mind you're dealing with those breezy and warm conditions. Humidity is still looking pretty good for Southern California, but much of the state is under this red flag warning just because they're also dealing with those winds and humidity in the single digits. So just keep in mind we are in fire season year round. It's always something to always something to be mindful of, especially when you talk about warmer temperatures and some windy weather. All right. 70s and 80s out there for most of you today. 78 in Los Angeles. Covina coming in 79 degrees. Fillmore, Simi Valley, 81. And LA, Orange County, look at the nice warming trend we have. Upper 70s out there today. Morning clouds, afternoon sun. A little less of that marine layer as we head into Tuesday and Wednesday. Then we start to cool as we head into next week with more of that May gray pattern as we head into each morning. Valleys, i.e., 83 out there today. But look, you're bumping up to just shy of the 90s. Tuesday, Wednesday, Thursday. So a very, very warm midweek for you. And then a nice cool down as we head into next weekend. We will talk about what this means for the mountains and the deserts. But for now, John and Rachel, I'll send it back your way.
1: All right, Shayla, we'll have to watch that wind. Thank you. Buckle up or bear the fine. What you need to know about the Click It or Ticket campaign that's happening right now.
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10: A common sense Republican running for Congress in a seat once held by Adam Schiff?
11: Yes. Hi, I'm Scott Allen Myers. So many people have thought about leaving California, but I'm staying. 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
11: I'm Scott Allen Myers, and I approve of this message. 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
12: Sterling Venue Ventures says tons of live entertainment coming your way. Coming to the Saban Theater May 19th and 20th, it's William Shatner and Neil deGrasse Tyson, an engaging two-part conversation called The Universe is Absurd. Then on July 10th, it's Bobby Brown. Coming to the Kennedy and Agora Hills, Billy Bob Thornton and the Boxmasters, Australia's Thunder from Down Under, Matthew and Gunnar Nelson, Orianthe, Ambrosia, Pancho Sanchez, Yup Dubliners, Queensrÿche, Jeff Tate, Thelma Houston, and more. And coming soon to the Oxnard Performing Arts Center, Kenny Wade Shepherd and the Hollywood medium Tyler Henry. 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
1: We'll check back, Shayla. Thank you. Los Angeles pushing ahead with efforts to replenish the San Fernando Valley's underground water reservoir. Today, leaders will be breaking ground on a ninth stormwater capture site, this one in Pacoima. Collectively, they hope to capture 950 million gallons of water every year for people all across the L.A. area. The city hopes to bank 50 billion gallons of water by 2035.
0: A local family ordered a set of urns through Amazon to remember their loved one, but when they arrived, one had what looked to be someone else's remains already inside of it.
1: They tried to contact the company, but they felt like they were not getting an appropriate response, so they contacted Seven on Your Side for help. Eyewitness News reporter Carlos Granda went to get some answers.
17: For a grieving family, this urn was supposed to help honor their grandfather's memory. Instead, they say it opened a heartbreaking mystery.
18: I've never seen human remains myself like that, and I looked at them and I don't know what else they could be.
17: The family ordered several urns through Amazon after their grandfather passed away and was cremated. But when they inspected one of the urns that arrived, they made a gruesome discovery.
19: One of the urns had ashes in it, and my grandmother was confused and asked my mom, why does this urn already have ashes in it? Did you order pre-filled? And no.
17: Shocked and concerned, the family immediately contacted Amazon customer service, hoping the company could help determine where the remains came from and how they could be reunited with the proper family.
19: Amazon wasn't working with us at all. They just wanted to give us a refund and stop right there.
17: The screenshots of those conversations show a frustrating response. In one message, a customer service representative told the family, "I understand that you have received a used item. Please allow me a moment to check the available option for you." The family responded, "It's not just used, it has possible human remains in them." Another message offered the customer a $19.99 promotional credit and told them, "You can keep or get rid of the item." The family says they repeatedly tried to explain this was not a simple return.
19: If it's something that's used, yeah, you can send it back and get a new one. And it's not just used. This could be someone's part of someone's loved one that they're missing, because we never know if someone could have an empty urn that they're talking to, thinking that their loved one is there, but they're actually not.
17: So the family contacted Seven on Your Side, and then Amazon responded. The company sent us a statement saying, "We appreciate ABC 7 for bringing this to our attention, and we've apologized to the customer. We're looking into this and will work directly with the customer once we have more information."
19: They did acknowledge that they kind of did drop the ball.
17: Culbertson says Amazon told him the urn came through a third-party seller, and they're contacting them to figure out if this was a return or some type of error. They now have a team trying to figure out how to treat the ashes with dignity.
19: I even told her, "We don't want this to send them back to you and be sitting in a warehouse. We want answers. We want them returned to the family."
17: Culbertson says the company told him they will do that, and they will also offer training to the employees involved and put in a procedure in case something like this happens again.
19: Thanks to ABC 7 for really helping us out and pushing Amazon to reach out to us and get this all settled.
17: I'm Carlos Granda, ABC 7 Eyewitness News.
0: Wow, and just how considerate of those customers to really try to work hard to get
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10: A common sense Republican running for Congress in a seat once held by Adam Schiff?
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5: But first, we begin with breaking news in South L.A. Santa Monica police say their officers were involved in a shooting there. It happened as a chase ended near Hoover and 85th Street. Still not clear why the chase started or if anyone was hit in the shooting. The LAPD and the L.A. County Sheriff's Department now helping with the investigation. And we do have a crew on the way, and we'll bring you any updates as they become available.
4: A good Monday morning to you. It's 4:30. I'm Rachel Brown.
5: And I'm John Gregory. We'll also have Santa Ana winds heading our way and Shayla Girardin watching that for us. How's it look?
6: We do have those Santa Ana winds, like you mentioned. The good news is these aren't going to be extremely strong Santa Anas, but wind advisories in place for much of the region. It also means we're going to have some elevated fire danger as we head into this afternoon. I'll explain why in just a moment. For now, though, there is some patchy cloud cover as you head out the door. The good news is this isn't going to impact your drive, but it is relatively deep, so especially along the coast, you could see a little bit of drizzle to start in the morning, so have the hat handy. Those winds are going to pick up as we head into this afternoon, especially for those wind-prone spots. So up the I-5 corridor, into western regions of LA. And then looking ahead, a nice warming trend takes us into midweek and then a nice cool down just in time for this weekend. Now, I mentioned those winds. You'll notice to start the morning, we're mostly just seeing those wind gusts in the teens, even out towards Simi Valley, Santa Clarita. Not too bad to start the day. And as we move out to LA, even out into the Inland Empire, right now again, just really seeing those wind speeds in the teens. Not too bad to start the morning. These will pick up as we head into this afternoon. And that's why we have this wind advisories in place. Wind's going to be anywhere from 20 to 30 miles per hour over the course of the day, but for some of our more elevated spots, up to 50 miles per hour. Now, when you pair this with the dry conditions we're seeing, the warm-up that's going to take us into the next couple days, fire danger is going to be a concern. We'll talk about why in just a moment, but for now, John and Rachel, I'll send it back to you.
4: Okay, Shayla, thank you. Today is the final deadline to register online to vote if you want to receive a mail-in ballot for California's upcoming June primary. If you miss the cutoff, you can still register and cast your ballot in person at any local vote center. Voters are deciding on some big positions this election. It is a crowded and close race to replace California Governor Gavin Newsom, and L.A. Mayor Karen Bass is defending her seat against several challengers. We had most of them on Eyewitness News last week. You can watch their full interviews on our website, abc7.com.
5: Well, this morning, there are troubling new numbers on the dangers of e-bike and e-motorcycles. The Orange County District Attorney says they're now the top reason kids in the county wind up in the ER. More than 100 deaths have been attributed to the personal electric bikes nationwide. Here in Southern California, injuries have spiked 430% in the past 4 years. And children between the age of 11 and 14, they account for 61% of the e-motorcycle crashes statewide, even though kids under 16 aren't allowed to ride them.
4: As people get ready to hit the road for Memorial Day, a reminder to buckle up. The Click It or Ticket campaign is now underway. Agencies statewide now have additional officers on patrol looking for people who are not wearing seatbelts. This includes cars where kids aren't in the right car seat or booster seat for their age. In 2023, nearly 800 people not wearing seatbelts were killed in crashes, and that includes 24 kids.
5: The morning commute getting off to a really rough start. Let's check in with Scott Reif, live in Air 7. Scott.
7: Yeah, that it is, John. Especially in the valley, we start out with a ABC 7 traffic alert on the Ventura Freeway eastbound as you transition onto the 101 South. About 2:30 this morning, that's when a fatal accident occurred, and the transition road is shut down there. It's a fatal incident with a vehicle that caught on fire. So we're not seeing a huge delay. You could take the 134 eastbound to Cahuenga, then take Cahuenga South, and then rejoin. But they thought they'd have this open up by 5:30, but these fatal incidents

0: investigations could take longer than they expect. It looks like that is the case. So we'll keep an eye on that. Not a huge delay right now, but boy, if they don't wrap that up, the Ventura eastbound is really going to get slow. And then out into Bloomington, another incident they had expected to be wrapped up by now. 10 eastbound at Cedar. That's that accident with the jackknife semi blocking the three right lanes. And we do see a bit of a slowdown there on the eastbound side, which is really unusual because there's not much volume eastbound. Westbound looks okay for now. We'll keep you updated. And once again, more than likely, these incidents will be wrapped up pretty soon. That's what they are expecting. So we'll hope that'll be the case. Rachel?
1: Okay, Scott, thank you. Loved ones are searching. Ones are searching for answers after a teenager was shot and killed in East LA. Friends say he was a boxing coach with a bright future. Here's Eyewitness News reporter Madison Weil with more on this investigation.
2: A growing memorial and growing questions in this East LA neighborhood where a teen boy was shot and killed.
3: I feel devastated. I'm heartbroken because he was like my brother.
2: Flowers, flickering candles, this photo, along with handwritten notes. One reading, "Josh, my heart is broken forever." Another, "Long live Joshua."
4: He's a very sweet person, and this should never happen to anybody, you know. I wouldn't wish this on anybody.
2: L.A. County Sheriff's homicide investigators continuing their search for the suspect. They say the shooting happened just after 1 a.m. on Saturday near 6th Street and Fraser Avenue. Investigators saying the suspect got in a dark-colored SUV before speeding away.
3: He wasn't supposed to be like this, you know, like, he was such a good kid, like, he was a good friend. He was a hard worker. He was a great coach.
2: Friends telling us the teen was a boxing coach at a gym in the area.
4: We bonded over wanting to become pro in boxing, him wanting to become a professional boxing coach.
2: Dreams cut short too soon. Loved ones now left seeking justice.
3: I just wish the people that did this come up front and say, you know, why y'all did it, and, you know, give justice to my brother.
1: Madison Weil, ABC 7 Eyewitness News.
5: Well, a Canadian passenger who traveled on the cruise ship linked to the hantavirus outbreak has now tested positive.
1: Canadian health leaders say the person went to the hospital with symptoms. They were traveling with a partner who was hospitalized but tested negative. Meantime, the cruise ship arrived in the Netherlands for disinfection. Health experts say the overall risk to the public remains low.
5: The CDC confirms a small number of Americans are directly affected by the Ebola outbreak in the Democratic Republic of Congo. U.S. agencies are coordinating their safe withdrawal, though officials refuse to reveal the exact number of people or if they're showing symptoms. The U.S. will deploy additional resources to the region after the World Health Organization declared the crisis a global health emergency. 80 deaths have been linked to the disease as cases continue to grow.
1: The CDC says smoking rates in the U.S. have dropped to a record low, but vaping use continues to climb.
6: I think that the term safe or safer is used often because it's right that some of the contents, the substances that we know are harmful, are lower compared to a regular cigarette. That's true, but it's not harmless, you know, and it's not risk-free. So there are things that we know can happen in the short term, and now we are seeing more and more, you know, evidence that this is something that can cause long-term health effects and potentially irreversible health effects as well.
5: Dr. Choi says many people choose vaping because of the flavor, the lack of smoke, and the misconception that it's safer than cigarettes. Research shows vaping can harm the lungs, the heart, and the brain.
1: 2 weeks and still no winner. The ultimate treasure hunt happening now in the Bay Area.
5: Plus, tricked out of hundreds of thousands of dollars, how a Covina couple was conned and convinced to drain their bank accounts.
7: Good morning. We're talking about slightly warmer temperatures out there this afternoon. LA, Orange County, upper 70s for you. Valleys, Inland Empire, you're back in the 80s today. Along the coast, enjoy the upper 60s and low 70s. A really nice day once you get through the Murray layer. Mountains in the low 60s, deserts. We're talking about the upper 70s, but some wind as well. You know what that means. Wind, warmer weather. We are going to break down that risk for fires. It's all coming up after the break.
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15: A better life with Dr. Sanjay Gupta.
16: Sometimes you can tell a lot about what someone wants to do offline by looking at what they do online. Let me tell you about Pinterest's first parenting trend report. Pinterest is a huge platform. They have 600 million monthly users, 80 billion searches per month. The report found a shift from the iPad kid era to now, when parents are actually more interested in real-world adventures and hands-on activities. The Global Trends and Insights lead at Pinterest told us families are thoughtfully designing childhoods rooted in creativity, intention, and meaningful experiences. One psychologist we spoke to said he sees this as a reflection of parents' desire to build core capacities in their children: resilience, curiosity, self-regulation, empathy. These things don't grow automatically, but are built through lived experience. I'm Dr. Sanjay Gupta, helping you live a better life.
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18: that's a Santa Ana wind. They're going to be strong.
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19: This is a big storm.
18: Lightning strikes happening here.
17: High wind watching place. Eyewitness News, Southern California's weather leader.
20: To look at some of our top stories this morning, three suspects in custody in connection with a string of random shootings in Austin, Texas. Four people were hurt in 10 reported shootings over the weekend.
21: A Manhattan judge decides today whether to throw out crucial evidence in the United Healthcare CEO murder trial. The ruling determines if prosecutors can use the alleged murder weapon and written confession against suspect Luigi Mangione.
20: Severe storms are hammering parts of Nebraska and Iowa right now, bringing a threat of strong tornadoes. Heavy damage is already reported in western Nebraska as the dangerous system pushes east toward Omaha. You can always stay up to date on the ABC 7 Los Angeles app.
21: A retired teacher and minister from Covina says one terrifying phone call turned into an $845,000 nightmare.
20: Peter and Diane Hatta say scammers pretending to be from the Postal Service and FBI convinced them they were under investigation for shipping illegal guns. The couple says fake agents pressured them for months. They conned them into draining bank accounts, pushed them into crypto payments, and even convinced them to take out a loan on their home.
22: How can you live this way? To do this to, you know, any human being.
23: All this time, they kept reassuring us that, you know, you would get your money back soon, you know. And you know, I know this is hard for people to believe, but these people were extremely convincing.
20: The couple eventually called the real FBI and learned the agents never existed. Experts say law enforcement will never demand money or personal information over the phone.
21: Some problems on our roadways. Let's get another check of traffic with Scott Reif in Air 7. Hey, Scott.
0: Yeah, hey, Rachel, John, good morning. Good morning, everyone. We have a couple of major ABC7 traffic alerts. We'll start with the one in the valley. Now, they thought they'd have it wrapped up by now, but it's still in effect. It's on the Ventura eastbound as you transition onto the 101 South. So if you're headed eastbound or southbound on the 101 and usually continue on the 101 South towards Universal Studios in downtown, that transition road is shut down. So you continue eastbound on the 134 to Cahuenga, and the detour around it isn't too bad. They had hoped to have this wrapped up by 5:30. Obviously, they're running late. Hopefully, at any moment now, they will reopen that transition road. And then we go to Bloomington. Pretty bad accident, 10 eastbound at Cedar with a jackknife truck. Now, that happened early, about 12:30 this morning. They thought that'd be wrapped up as well, but we see delays on the eastbound 10, which is really unusual in that area. If that's your drive, keep that in mind. You're going to need a little extra time, and hopefully, once again, they'll have that wrapped up here sometime soon. Rachel?
21: Okay, Scott, thank you. The Swatch store Topanga Mall is back open after shutting down over safety concerns this weekend. It was all tied to a global watch release. The buzz was over a new limited drop pocket watch drawing huge crowds and forcing closures at stores around the world. People were camped out in front of the Topanga store Friday night, and the store chose to shut down. In New York, crowds were packed shoulder to shoulder.
2: That's why I told y'all to move.
21: In Milan, scenes quickly turned chaotic with pushing and fights. The watch from the Royal Pop Collection retails for around $400. We checked, and some of them are already reselling for $3,000 to $8,000.
20: Santa Ana winds are on the way back. It's going to mean a lot of problems for people with allergies, I would imagine.
7: Yes, absolutely. We all know the impacts. We're talking about allergies, fire danger, also going to be an increased risk as we head into the next 24 hours. The good news is this isn't going to be a prolonged wind event. These are also not very strong Santa Ana winds, but we do have some advisories in place. I'll show you that in just a moment. For now, though, as you head out the door this morning, you are going to see that May-gray pattern. It is back. This is Malibu out there. You can see the camera really sucked in by that marine layer. 57 degrees for you, so it's also cool. Go ahead, layer up to start your morning. 57 for you in Van Nuys. Los Angeles at 59 degrees. Riverside, just a tad warmer. You're at 58. And then for our coastal spots, you could hold on to those layers into this afternoon. Redondo Beach at 59 and Santa Monica coming in 60 degrees. We will see our coastal spots make it to the upper 60s and low 70s thanks to that morning marine layer, those patchy clouds keeping you nice and cool. We also, though, have some Santa Ana winds that are going to move on in this afternoon. And you know the drill here. Those Santa Ana winds, they warm us up, they dry us out. So we have a nice warming trend that's going to stick around through about midweek. But that does mean when you're pairing warmer conditions with increased wind, that fire risk is going to be a concern as we head into later today. So a very similar setup to what we've been seeing over the past couple days. Our onshore flow is going to increase as we head into this afternoon. But look, we are also talking about increased winds out of the northeast, those Santa Ana winds. So those wind-prone areas where we get those Santa Anas, you're looking at wind speeds anywhere from 20 to 30 miles per hour, but gusts, of course, could be higher than that. That's going to die down as we head into this evening. Then tomorrow, we're still dealing with some winds out of the northeast, but not going to be quite as strong. They will be strong enough, though, that we're not going to see quite as much of that May-gray pattern as we head into tomorrow morning. Like I mentioned, though, wind advisories in place today. This is up the I-5 corridor into our mountains and even our high deserts. You're looking at winds anywhere from 20 to 30 miles per hour, like you saw just moments ago, but gusts up to 50 miles per hour. Now, when you pair those windy conditions with the warmer temperatures we're seeing and also relatively dry conditions, humidity for much of the state, 15% or less, we are talking about red flag warnings in place for much of California. So remember, we are in fire season year-round. Just make sure you're being cautious out there. Temperatures today also a little bit warmer than what we dealt with this weekend, but we're actually still slightly below average for this time of year. Los Angeles in the upper 70s, Lancaster coming in 78 degrees and 81 for you in Simi Valley. L.A., Orange County, upper 70s out there today, bumping up to 81 for both Tuesday and Wednesday. Then after that warm-up comes a really nice cool-down as we head into next weekend. So actually, this upcoming weekend going to be very similar to what we were dealing with just these past couple days. Valleys, i.e., low 80s out there today, bumping up to 88 degrees. So you are just shy of the 90s Tuesday, Wednesday, and Thursday. I do think we will see some spots breaking into those low 90s. And then our beaches, low 70s out there the next couple days. Nice warm-up to get you through the end of the week. And then cooling to the upper 60s, low 70s next weekend. All right, we'll talk about what this means for both the mountains and the deserts, but for now, I'll send it back to you, John and Rachel.
21: Okay, Shayla, thank you. The numbers are in. More than 14,000 people applied for California's Dream for All housing down payment program. Somewhere between 1,500 and 3,000 of those applicants will receive a maximum of $150,000 to help buy their first home. If you are selected, you should find find out sometime in the next 6 months. After that, recipients have 90 days to use their voucher on a home purchase or request a 90-day extension. This is the third round of the program, which is intended to boost first-generation home buyers' access across the state. There's between $150 and $200 million of funding available.
20: A massive citywide hunt for $10,000 in buried treasure is causing chaos in San Francisco.
21: Yeah, 2 weeks in, the prize remains hidden, and eager treasure hunters are tearing up local city parks looking for that chest. ABC's Danny New has the story.
3: If you want to feel like Henry Winkler in Holes and get to open up a treasure chest, you may need to head to San Francisco.
4: Solved it 2 years ago, but somebody got it before I got there.
3: For the past 2 weeks, folks like Renette Hammer here have been hunting for a buried treasure in the city, just like last year. However, that treasure was found within 11 hours, so I guess organizers stepped it up this time. They posted to buriedtreasuresf.com saying, quote, "We buried a $10,000 treasure chest that weighs more than 150 pounds, is buried a foot deep, and is somewhere within 7 miles of City Hall." Also, they left this poem as a clue.
4: "I don't think it's at this park."
6: "You think it's at another?"
4: I know where it is.
6: "A nearby one?"
4: "It's not nearby."
6: "How far?"
4: 7 miles.
19: Still doesn't really feel real.
3: Now, about 2 years ago, I introduced you to a family in Utah that won a different annual treasure hunt, this one for $25,000.
19: "I'm going to finish my degree, go back to school shopping today. That'll be the first thing we spend it on."
3: Like San Francisco's, the Utah treasure hunt also features hints from poetry, but the organizers do not stay anonymous. Back in 2024, they talked to me about how hard it is to organize something so mysterious.
24: "The poems take a couple months just to write. We're trying to fool 40,000 people who have access to the internet and AI.
3: Meanwhile, though, in the Bay Area, apparently too many people are being fooled.
25: 5 steps into the park and you can see right here somebody has been digging.
3: Because as ABC reporter J.R. Stone shows us now, all these holes are being spotted in the city's parks. In fact, the organizers posted on Reddit saying they received an email from Parks and Recreation about, quote, significant irrigation system and plant damage. So maybe just an 11-hour treasure hunt was a good thing.
26: "And there are beautiful flowers here, so who would want to destroy a park? But for 10 grand.
27: Meanwhile, according to the Utah Treasure Hunt website, its annual 25 grand hunt begins in just a few weeks, May 30th at 12 p.m. Mountain Time. But everyone just maybe consider filling your holes in this one. In New York, for ABC News, I'm Danny New.
21: I don't know, John. What do you think?
20: Maybe they need to do it on private property. You know, that would help.
21: 7 miles is just a big,
20: it's a big area.
21: Yeah. And I'm starting to think that no one's going to find it. We'll see. The Disneyland Resort 70th celebration continues.
20: 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Look out for the secret code at 6 a.m. for your chance to win a 4-pack of one-day, one-park tickets. There will be 2 winners today, or a day, excuse me.
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16: You and I have never met, but I'm willing to bet that there is something you would like to do, but you feel like you can't. that it's too hard, that you don't deserve it. A colleague of mine recently told me about this new book called Brave Shift, 30 Mindset Changes to Transform Your Life. It's written by a woman named Michelle Carrer. Carrer says the one thing most people forget when they set a goal is to attach a reason to it. Having that reason is big, because when you don't want to do something that's necessary to reach your goal, you can go back to your reason to find the motivation you need. Try to frame your goal as something you want to achieve, as opposed to being a bad part of yourself that you want to change. That will make you more likely to succeed, as will asking for help. All of us need it, and it makes people feel good to help you achieve your goals. I'm Dr. Sanjay Gupta, helping you live a better life.
7: Good morning. We've got warmer temperatures out there today. Overall, going to be pretty comfortable, though. We've just got some wind to deal with. So mountains, you're making it to the low 60s this afternoon, bumping up to 65 tomorrow. A nice warming trend is going to take you through about midweek. Deserts, speaking of that warming trend, to talk about a jump, 70s today, 80s tomorrow, 90s by Wednesday. Palm Springs, upper 80s for you today, back in those 90s tomorrow, just shy of the triple digits as we head into the end of the week. John, Rachel, I'll send it back to you.
0: Shayla, thank you. New this morning, the American Academy of Pediatrics has updated its drowning prevention guidelines heading into the warmer months. The agency warns drowning is the leading cause of death for kids ages 1 to 4. And despite drowning rates going down for 20 years, they're now rising again. The new policy urges parents to start swim lessons right after a child's first birthday. It also stresses that supervising adults must stay within arm's length of weak swimmers, and not just in pools. Bathtubs, spas, standing or flowing water all have risks. Young kids, non-swimmers, and those in boats should wear life jackets. Experts urge adults to be good examples and learn CPR.
20: It's college graduation season as artificial intelligence takes the place of more entry-level white-collar jobs. More young people are turning to hands-on careers. That includes one young woman from Michigan making history. Here's ABC's Sophie Flay.
1: For Michaela Spacito, being a trailblazer has always... The World Skills Competition is the Olympics of the skilled trades, with medals offered in categories from carpentry and plumbing to robotics.
5: I'm currently welding 80 hours a week, and in between now and September, I'll be doing a series of practice competitions.
1: Blue-collar jobs are seeing a major resurgence among young people, trying to find jobs that are less vulnerable to the rise of artificial intelligence. A recent poll found 76% of Americans believe jobs relying on hands-on or trade skills are less likely to be replaced by AI than other types of work. For Gen Z graduates, AI anxiety may be reaching a boiling point.
6: It was the architects of artificial intelligence. Interesting.
1: The former CEO of Google was booed multiple times while discussing artificial intelligence during a commencement speech at the University of Arizona this weekend. As for Michaela Spacito, she's now hoping to inspire more women to take up the torch.
5: Being the first female to do it is very cool, and I think very inspirational for many women in the trades who have possibly struggled with being a woman in the trade.
1: The former CEO of Google told those graduates the future is not yet finished. It's now their turn to shape it. Sophie Flay, ABC News, New York.
0: A brand new record, X Games superstar and Palmdale native Colby Raja just broke his own record for tallest vertical motorcycle jump in Las Vegas.
20: Raja cleared around 100 feet at the event at Caesar's Palace. His previous record for the jump was 90 feet. Organizers say this is the first vertical jump at the Caesar's Palace fountains. Legendary daredevil Evel Knievel failed a similar jump back in 1967.
8: Hey guys, what's up?
9: How you feeling?
8: Hi, live.
9: Yeah,
8: a ton of work goes into this. I'm honored for the opportunity. Thank you to Caesar's and Omnia Day Club for letting me put my ramp here at their fountains and make history today, and we pulled it off. So thank you to the Knievel family for starting this in 67 and all the legends in the past that have done this.
20: Now, Knievel nearly cleared it, but was thrown from his bike. He ended up breaking his pelvis, his femur, and his wrist. He spent 29 days in a coma.
0: Wow. My stomach dropped just watching that. We're staying on top of breaking news at 5 a.m. An officer-involved shooting in South L.A. We do have a crew just arriving on the scene, and we'll bring you up-to-minute details as we learn them.
20: And later, all new at 5, what Spencer Pratt plans to do if he loses his bid for L.A. mayor, and how he plans to respond if Mayor Bass gets reelected.
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12: Investigation. You see plenty of cruisers there and the crime scene tape. Good morning, everybody. I'm Tony Cabrera with Rachel Brown and John Gregory.
0: We are also following two ABC 7 traffic alerts. Let's go to Scott Reif live in Air 7. Hey, Scott.
13: Yeah, hey, Rachel, John, and Tony, good morning. You know, we thought both of these ABC 7 traffic alerts would be wrapped up by now. That's what they had projected, but it's just not the case. We'll start out in the valley. We'll go to the problem. It was a fatal incident. Happened about 2:30 this morning on the Ventura Freeway eastbound transition to the 101 South. So if you make that drive on the South 101 or the East 101, and then you get onto the South 101, which goes down towards Universal Studios and Cuyahoga Pass, that's a transition road that is shut down. So basically, you're forced onto the 134. You can take that to Cuyahoga, then go south and rejoin the 101. So the detour around it's not too bad. We're not seeing heavy delays yet, but certainly if they don't wrap this up, we could. We should be overhead here in a few moments and get a better look at it, but hopefully any moment now they'll have that wrapped up. Originally they thought it'd be open by 5:30. And then out in Blue, this would wrap up as well, but it seems like it's a stubborn incident. 10 eastbound at Cedar. That happened at 12:30 this morning. Jackknife truck, three right lanes are blocked, and we're starting to see delays on both sides of the freeway, so there still must be a lot of activity on the 10 eastbound at Cedar. Once again, that's the three right lanes blocked, and they do hope to wrap it up sometime soon. It just looks like it was taking a bit longer than they originally thought. Rachel, John, and Tony.
12: All right, Scott, thank you. And now we go to the weather with Shayla Girardin on this Monday morning. I mean, we're going to start to see some winds and then even eventually a warm-up.
7: Yes, we have a little bit of everything coming our way. So the winds are returning. We are talking about some Santa Anas. The good news is this is not a strong Santa Ana wind event, but we do have some wind advisories in place. I'll show you where just a bit. For now, though, I want to get you out the door. We also have a little bit of that May gray. Now, the good news is this May gray is pretty patchy, but it is up to 5,000 feet deep. So keep in mind that means we could deal with a little bit of drizzle out there. Have that hat handy to start the morning. Santa Ana winds are going to move on in this afternoon, and you know how this works. So Santa Ana winds, they warm us up, they dry us out. So we do have a nice warming trend that's going to take us into the next couple days. That does mean fire danger, fire weather going to be a concern, and then a nice cool down comes just in time for the weekend. So for now, the winds are still pretty mild out there. It's those wind-prone spots where we're starting to see those breezy conditions already this morning. So from Santa Clarita down into Simi Valley, seeing some of those stronger gusts, but most of Southern California just waking up to those wind gusts in the teens. L.A., Long Beach, even out into the Inland Empire, Laguna Beach, you're just seeing wind gusts at that 16 mile per hour mark. So a nice calm start, but we are going to start to see these winds ramp up as we head into this afternoon. That's why we do have this wind advisory in place today. Up the I-5 corridor into our high deserts, you're looking at winds anywhere from 20 to 30 miles per hour. Now, the silver lining here is with these breezier conditions, it is going to bring us a bit of a warm up. Upper 60s for you and low 70s along the coast. Los Angeles in the 70s today, and Inland Empire, the 80s. 80s. I do want to talk a little bit about our fire risk and what that means heading into this week, so we'll break it all down in the full forecast. But for now, Tony, John, Rachel, I'll send it back to you.
20: Okay, Shayla, thank you. This morning, there are fresh concerns over the dangers of e-bikes and e-motorcycles.
0: We're learning injuries are way up in some places.
12: Eyewitness News reporter Monica DeAndes live in Seal Beach with a look at the numbers. Monica, good morning.
3: Tony, Rachel, John, good morning. Well, we all know summer break is just around the corner. We've been hearing about so many incidents involving e-bikes and e-motorcycles, a lot of the times with kids. So here in Orange County, just over the weekend, the DA announced very important information for parents here. Todd Spitzer saying that the number one reason kids end up in the ER here in Orange County is due to e-bikes. Also new, we're learning that just over 60% of crashes involve children between 11 and 14 years old. His post also emphasized that e-bike and e-motorcycle related injuries have spiked more than 400% in just the last 4 years here in Southern California. And a good reminder for parents, make sure the e-bike your child uses is

0: legal for them to be riding and that they have the proper safety training and gear, which includes wearing a helmet. Now, we did a little bit of research. Right now, we're in Seal Beach, and here e-bikes are not allowed on the sidewalks and also not near the beachfront areas, including the boardwalk. So really, the rules change in every city. Make sure you stay on top of that and make sure, again, that your kids are always wearing a helmet. Reporting live in Seal Beach, Monica De Anda, ABC 7 Eyewitness News.
1: Thank you, Monica. Opening statements begin today for a man charged in connection with the shooting death of a Trader Joe's employee. Melita Corrado was mistakenly killed by police during a shootout with Gene Atkins at a Trader Joe's in Silver Lake in 2018. Atkins is now on trial for Corrado's murder. He's also charged with over 40 counts, other counts, including shooting and wounding his grandmother. The city of L.A. has paid Corrado's family a $9.5 million settlement.
2: A major break in a deadly shooting in Tustin. Police have arrested a suspect who they say fled to Mexico after killing a mom of three. Investigators say Sandra Fernandez was shot near her workplace on Thursday evening. They believe her ex-boyfriend, Juan Marquez, had been lying in wait there. Authorities say he then fled to Mexico and was arrested while re-entering the U.S. He's now being held without bail. Fernandez's family has set up a GoFundMe page to help pay for funeral expenses.
3: Here's a look at some of our top stories this morning. The CDC confirms a small number of Americans are directly affected by the Ebola outbreak in Africa. U.S. agencies are now coordinating their safe withdrawal.
1: President Trump now escalating threats against Iranian leaders, warning the clock is ticking on reaching a deal. The president says he is ready to negotiate, but Iran still is not meeting U.S. expectations and could face stronger military action without a better proposal.
2: And today is the final deadline to register online for California's June primary election. If you missed the cutoff, you can still register and vote in person at any local vote center.
3: Now to a high-flying nightmare caught on camera after two Navy fighter jets collided midair at an Idaho air show.
1: Flames erupted as those planes plummeted, but all four crew members ejected safely.
2: ABC's Hannah Batah has the story.
4: This morning, four crew members are recovering after this horrifying crash between Navy fighter jets during an air show at Mountain Home Air Force Base in Idaho.
5: Got to see the two that actually crashed pull up in front of us, and we got to see them first. They had actually flown up and did a maneuver where they were both side by side.
4: The two modified F-18s were performing an aerial demonstration when they appeared to touch and get tangled together. The jets hanging in the air for a few moments before the crew ejects. You see their parachutes opening before the planes plunge to the ground, exploding on impact.
5: We turned around and there was just this giant black smoke, and we were wondering what had happened.
4: The base was briefly locked down, but no one on the ground was injured.
6: There have been four good parachutes that were seen, and we ask that everyone remain where you are.
4: The jets involved are a variant of the F-18 known as a Growler. They reportedly cost a combined $134 million. An aviation safety expert says it appears pilot error is to blame, saying rendezvousing with another airplane in formation flight is challenging, and it has to be done just right to prevent exactly this kind of thing. The air show was the first at that base since 2018, when a hang glider was killed during a performance. Hannah Batah, ABC News, New York.
2: It is amazing that they were able to get out. Wow. Well, a unique view from 20,000 feet above sea level. Video captures the moment a Mount Everest hiker shields himself moments before an avalanche.
3: And caught on camera, a car goes flying off the road straight into a brick wall. The story behind this moment in Riverside County.
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8: Hi, I'm Vince Colonnaise, host of The Vince Podcast. It's a show with an obsessive focus on what's good for America. I'm bringing you the truth beneath the headlines of all of the nation's top stories. We feature news-making interviews with the top guests on the whole planet. And I'll ask the questions you only dream of other interviewers asking. 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
1: All right, let me get you a little closer here.
0: The crew tossing life rings and helping pull both men on board, with some of those whale-watching passengers pitching in to help lift them to safety. The timing couldn't have been closer.
2: The forecast was for gale warnings in the afternoon, and that it did come, like, after we got the wind came up so strong. If that wind had come before we got them, they would have been pushed off that boat because the waves and swell were so big afterwards.
0: The men were transferred to the Coast Guard at sea, cold but uninjured. Captain Black says in 25 years on the water, she's never had a rescue like this.
2: I don't know, a hero, but I just feel like, you know, all our training paid off.
0: Luckily, both of the fishermen are recovering. And as for the captains of that whale watching boat, they are back out in the waters today hosting tours. Melissa Adan, ABC News, Los Angeles.
3: Turning now to our forecast, Shayla Girardin is here, and some areas could see strong winds today.
4: Yes, we are talking about Santa Ana winds back in the mix. So we do have some wind advisories in place. We're also talking about elevated fire risk for some regions as well. So a lot to talk about when it comes to these Santa Anas. But for now, we've got some of that May gray back to start off your morning. This is our Malibu Sky camera, but you really can't tell which camera it is because it is just so socked in. So especially along the coast, we're seeing some of that cloud cover, 56 degrees for you too. So it is nice and cool. Again, go with the layers to start the day, the long sleeves, and then our interior areas, you can definitely ditch those long sleeves and layers as you head into this afternoon. But coastal spots gonna stay nice and cool. Speaking of cool temperatures, 58 for you out there in Ontario. We're seeing 50s and 60s to start off your Monday morning, 56 in Malibu and Santa Monica coming in 60 degrees. So we do have some of that morning May gray back in the mix. Temperatures today are gonna be a little bit warmer. A nice warming trend is gonna take us through the week. And you know the drill here, Santa Ana winds, they warm us up, they dry us out, and heading into this afternoon, we are gonna see them pick up along with those nice temperatures through about Wednesday. A cool down comes after that, but I want to caution, you know what happens when we talk about warmer temperatures and Santa Ana winds, we do see an increased fire risk out there today. And here's why. So as we head into this afternoon, very similar setup to what we've been talking about even last week too, that onshore flow is going to increase, but unlike last week, we're also talking about these winds coming out from the northeast. So those Santa Ana wind prone spots, you know the drill here, the I-5 corridor out into the Banning Pass, and even down into Moore Park Ventura, you could see wind speeds today from 20 to 30 miles per hour. Gusts, of course, could be higher than that. That's going to die down this afternoon, or excuse me, this evening. And by tomorrow, we'll start to see some winds up in the northeast once again. Not going to be as strong, but that offshore push will be strong enough that we're not going to see quite as much of that May gray. Now, here's what you need to know. For today, we are talking about this wind advisory up the I-5 into the high deserts and the mountains. You're looking at wind gusts possible anywhere from 40 to even up to 50 miles per hour. But what this also means is we're dealing with the slow humidity and breezier conditions. We have red flag warnings in place today for much of the state. So remember, we are in fire season year round. Even during the springtime, fire risk is still going to be a concern as we head into the rest of the day, especially when you have a warm up in temperatures. Now, these are actually still temperatures slightly below average for this time of year. 78 for you in Los Angeles. Covina, you're at 80 degrees. 74 for you out there in Malibu. But look at the warm up that's on the way. LA Orange County, the upper 70s today, bumping up to the low 80s both Tuesday and Wednesday. We do have a cool down that's going to take us right into next weekend. So actually, next weekend going to be very similar to what we were dealing with out there this past weekend. Valleys, Inland Empire, 83 out there today, 88 degrees for your Tuesday, Wednesday, and Thursday. I do think, though, we'll have some valley spots that break into those low 90s over the next couple days, and then cooling to the mid 80s as you head into Saturday and Sunday. All right, along the coast, really nice day if you're heading to the beach. You do have quite a bit of that May gray this morning, but that's going to die down a tad as you head into the next couple days and we continue to see that warming. Then we'll really see that May gray pattern intensify as we head into the end of the week. All right, we will talk about what this means for the mountains and the deserts. But for now, Tony, John, Rachel, I'll send it back to you.
5: All right, Shayla, thank you. As people get ready to hit the road for Memorial Day, a reminder to buckle up. The Click It or Ticket campaign is now underway. Agencies statewide now have additional officers out on patrol looking for people not wearing seatbelts. This includes cars where kids aren't in the right car seat or booster seat for their age. In 2023, nearly 800 people not wearing seatbelts were killed in crashes, including 24 children.
3: It's not Caps Lock, it's Cats Lock, the new Mac app to protect keyboard chaos from your cat. And a new version of Siri is getting an upgrade on privacy. Here's ABC's Sophie Flay.
6: In today's Tech Bytes, Siri will soon start getting rid of your chats. According to Bloomberg, the iOS 27 version of the app will come with an option to auto-delete chat histories. Users will reportedly be able to keep conversations for 30 days, a year, or forever. Next, a treat for Fortnite players. With The Mandalorian and Grogu set to hit theaters Friday, the platform is hosting a watch party tomorrow. Players will be able to see 10 minutes of the movie, and they'll hear a message from its director. And finally, a new way to avoid a laptop catastrophe. A $3 app for Mac just rolled out to keep cats from wreaking havoc when they walk or pounce on your keyboard. It's called Cat Lock, and it allows you to disable the keyboard. You can also get an audio alert to warn when paws are present. Does your Tech Bites. I'm Sophie Flay. Have a great day.
7: I need to download that.
8: Yeah, you need that for the Orange Menace.
7: My cat does it on purpose, just to mess with me.
5: Take control.
7: Yeah. For the first time since 1996, the U.S. women's handball team will be able to play in the 2028 Olympics right here in L.A.
5: Hundreds of women from across California tried out. Some of them had never even heard of handball before. Now those who made the team are heading to Florida to train for the games.
9: I didn't realize how many steps would go into packing and finding a renter for my apartment in LA and finding a home here and moving my cat and just like talking to work and figuring out all of the puzzle pieces to fit together to make this a reality. But it was always an easy choice.
10: While dozens of women are training, only about 14 to 18 players can be taken to a tournament. The Olympic team roster won't be finalized until a few months ahead of the games.
7: I've seen them play that game, but it's obviously not very popular in this country. I'm guessing Europe maybe, I don't know, but it's a fun game to watch. Star Wars fans left stunned. The A-lister who went undercover during a weekend trip to Disney.
5: And Ella Langley wins big at last night's AACM Awards. What the rising country star had to say after snagging the most awards of the night.
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17: 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Then on July 10th, it's Bobby Brown. Coming to the Kenyon and Agora Hills, Billy Bob Thornton and the Boxmasters, Australia's Thunder from Down Under, Matthew and Gunnar Nelson, Orianthe, Ambrosia, Pancho Sanchez, Yup Dumbliners, Queensrÿche, Jeff Tate, Thelma Houston, and more. 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
14: A common sense Republican running for Congress in a seat once held by Adam Schiff?
15: Yes. Hi, I'm Scott Allen Myers. So many people have thought about leaving California, but I'm staying. I'm staying to fight back against the crushing costs, the tax burdens, and the outrageous social agendas. I believe our communities deserve leadership that puts families, safety, and common sense first.
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15: I'm Scott Allen Myers, and I approve of this message. 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
1: Result of 2023 litigation in which Governor Newsom and State Attorney General Rob Bonta accused the city of not creating more affordable housing for residents and not complying with the state's housing law. And conservationists are celebrating a major comeback for the Catalina Island fox. The Catalina Island Conservancy says the species has rebounded dramatically after a 1999 canine distemper outbreak nearly wiped the tiny foxes out. That's the latest. I'm John Fink.
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5: Now, the LA crash is currently taking up your center lane, 110 North and Adams Boulevard, and it's going to be adding 15 minutes to your commute. As well as in North Hollywood, the 170 southbound and Magnolia Boulevard, a collision is stuck in the left lane. Pretty slow and go from Burbank Boulevard. And Phelan still has an injury crash. Right lane taken up, 18 eastbound between 233rd Street and 240th Street.
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17: A better life with Dr. Sanjay Gupta.
18: In recent years, scientists have really dialed up the urgency to understand PFAS, sometimes referred to as forever chemicals because of how long they take to break down. The latest study found these chemicals may be aging men in their 50s and 60s a bit faster than men who are younger or older or women of any age. Experts we talked to said the accumulation of PFAS may lower testosterone levels in men, impair sperm quality, and increase risks of testicular and kidney cancer. Women, it seems, just seem to be able to clear PFAS faster. Now, whether you're a man or a woman, trying to limit your exposure is a great idea. Three ways to do that. Filter your drinking water. Don't use non-stick cookware like Teflon, and avoid fast food packaging, which are sometimes coated with these chemicals. I'm Dr. Sanjay Gupta, helping you live a better life.
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0: 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Conservationists say it's considered one of the fastest recoveries for any mammal protected under the Endangered Species Act.
1: 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I'm John Fink.
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8: A crash is now cleared out of Roland Heights, 60 westbound at Fullerton Road, but we are still seeing about a 20-minute delay that is quickly picking up. However, San Fernando might get a lot heavier. Only the carpool and left lanes are available following a wreck 5 northbound before San Fernando Mission Boulevard, so from Paxton Street. And moving into Brea, we have a fender bender now shimmy to your right shoulder, 57 southbound approaching Lambert Road.
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10: Yes. Hi, I'm Scott Allen Myers. So many people have thought about leaving California, but I'm staying. I'm staying to fight back against the crushing costs, the tax burdens, and the outrageous social agendas. I believe our communities deserve leadership that puts families, safety, and common sense first.
9: Protecting our homes, our taxes, our safety, and our children? You've got my vote.
10: I'm Scott Allen Myers, and I approve of this message. 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
1: Health Secretary RFK Jr. said that during an Oval Office event that in 1970, men had twice the sperm count as our teenagers do today. The teenage sperm counts were measured at the You Sure This Is Legal Institute.
2: Oh, boy.
3: That's actually a damned interesting story, the fact that men's sperm count has dropped so much over 50 years, and nobody has any idea why. But
2: if it were elephants or antelopes, it'd be on the cover of every

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0: week, all those new hours of footage came out of October 7th. And it is as horrible as anything that's ever happened on the planet.
1: Oh, yeah. Yeah. Utter, just savage, animalistic brutality.
0: That you can't excuse with any sort of politics explanation.
1: Oh, no, no. That's the voice of rebellion or, you know, casting off the colonial oppressor.
0: Looting it back or something.
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5: A man who allegedly killed his ex-girlfriend is under arrest after he reportedly fled to Mexico and then returned to California. Tustin police say Sandra Fernandez was shot and killed on Thursday. They believe her ex-boyfriend Juan Marquez pulled the trigger before fleeing to Mexico. A prominent California Republican is renewing his call to pull the plug on high-speed rail in California. State Senator Tony Strickland from Huntington Beach wrote an op-ed in the Sacramento Bee Sunday, pointing out that after two decades and billions of taxpayer dollars, Californians are still no closer to riding a high-speed rail between

0: I'm Chris Jakimic. 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

0: West LA still looking jam-packed this morning. The 405 northbound before Olympic has a collision stuck in the right lane. Adding 15 minutes to your commute, it's backed up from Florence. Allegiant Park just as slow, 5 northbound after the 110. 10-minute delay with a conked out car in the middle lane, heavy from the 10. And in West Covina, a fender bender's on your right shoulder, 10 westbound just after Azusa Avenue. Expect delays from Holt Avenue.
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0: Rising from the heart of the swamp, a beacon of truth is casting its light. From sea to shining sea, The Vince Show. Here's Vince Colonnaise.
1: All right, 844-484-3872. 844-4-THE-USA. That's the way to join us today. From coast to coast, from sea to... We do this usually around once a year. This is with all of the hosts in the nation's capital, WMAL. This would be Larry O'Connor and Chris Plant and yours truly and Derek Hunter. We all got together to do a bit of a stage conversation. The four of us sitting on stage, answering questions from the audience, asking each other questions, occasionally using curse words because we're not on radio. It was a great time. A fun time was had by all. And then the nice thing is right after we got to meet everybody, we do a big extended meet and greet with the whole, everyone is there. It was a sold out crowd, capacity crowd. And got a lot of people coming up saying that they love the show. Thank you for that. That's the most gratifying thing in the world. Thank you for that. Appreciate you. Jim, I had some really, really touching conversations. Some people, I had a one

0: A work zone in downtown LA has the 110 southbound on-ramp from 3rd Street shut down until 11 a.m. For now, it's going to be pretty bumper-to-bumper from Figueroa Street, adding 10 minutes to your drive. As you move to West Covina, and earlier crashes on your right shoulder, 10 westbound after Azusa Avenue, a little bit slow from Holt. And in Long Beach, some good news, an earlier crash has...
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8: You know, I watched a video the other day about kids getting landlines at home. We haven't had a landline in my house in I can't even tell you how long. But seeing these parents about my age being teleported back to their own childhoods, a simpler time before screens, was really powerful. And as for the kids, they sat and had conversations with their grandparents without multitasking or being distracted by a screen. I thought this was a great way to have kids stay in touch with family members and friends without getting sucked into the smartphone era too young. Of course, you need other people close by to hop on board as well if this is something that's going to work. Perhaps most important, I realized, these relics can be a great conversation starter with your children. You can talk about what it really means to be connected in this day and age. Things have changed a lot. I'm Dr. Sanjay Gupta, helping you live a better life.
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11: Oh, man, I just love all these, like, greasy establishment figures who are assessing what just happened. They're like, well, voters are stupid. I can't believe they would throw Bill Cassidy out after all the great stuff he's done for America. Like, really? Really? Like, CNN consulted Pete Buttigieg about the Cassidy race this weekend. What do you make of it, Pete? Listen to him.
12: I do want to start with Senator Cassidy's defeat in Louisiana last night. It's just the latest example of the president successfully getting revenge against Republicans who cross him.
11: I love how shallow the analysis is and how dishonest. It's true that President Trump wanted Cassidy out of office. There's no question. He endorsed his opponent and said it's time for him to go. But it's the voters. It wasn't Trump who did this. It was the voters of Louisiana. CNN's pretending like the overwhelming majority of Republican voters in Louisiana didn't just fire their senator. It's that Trump. He's so dastardly. It's a vanity project. He only wants obedience and compliance. You know what Trump wants? Trump wants loyalty to this country. Trump wants loyalty to the agenda that is succeeding. That's what he wants. I don't think that's too much to ask. I think that's a bare minimum, which is that you're on board with securing our borders, securing our elections,

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15: A common sense Republican running for Congress in a seat once held by Adam Schiff?
16: Yes. Hi, I'm Scott Allen Myers. So many people have thought about leaving California, but I'm staying. I'm staying to fight back against the crushing costs, the tax burdens, and the outrageous social agendas. 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
15: 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You've got my vote.
16: I'm Scott Allen Myers, and I approve of this message. 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
17: Break, then nearly wiped the tiny foxes out. Officials say at the time there were approximately 1,300 foxes on the island, and after the outbreak, they were down to 100. The Conservancy credits Avalon residents for first reporting the sick foxes, helping launch an aggressive recovery effort that included captive breeding, vaccinations, and long-term monitoring. Conservationists say it's considered one of the fastest recoveries for any mammal protected under the Endangered Species Act.
18: That's the latest. I'm John Fink.
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9: Well, we just saw Bill Cassidy defeated in the Republican primary in Louisiana, and Washington is mulling over. What does it mean? What does it mean? What lessons have we learned from all of this? Well, let's ask a different Senate candidate from a different state who's already won his primary and is headed to the general election now. Michael Whatley is now running to become the next senator from the state of North Carolina. Sir, great to have you back on the program.
10: It's great to be back with you, Vince.
9: What lessons would you derive from Bill Cassidy's defeat this weekend?
10: You know, I think ultimately it's that when President Trump weighs in on a primary, it's going to be effective. You know, and I can tell you, having his endorsement in my race was absolutely huge. I ended up, you know, beating six other candidates, a seven-way race, got 65%, and it has really put me in a strong position to be able to turn around and beat Roy Cooper, who, you know, we've got to get ready to go because North Carolina, we're a purple state. We're 30% Republican, 30% Democrat, 40% unaffiliated. And, you know, for us to win, it's going to take the president's backing and a unified Republican Party.
9: Yeah, well, you know, Cassidy, in the waning hours of his campaign this weekend, was asked on Fox News, like, hey, do you regret voting to convict Donald Trump with the ridiculous left-wing impeachment efforts? And he said, I just don't look backwards. I don't look back. I don't second-guess my old decisions. I'm just looking forward to the future. And I just think that that came across as very annoying. And I think I think voters in Louisiana concluded that Bill Cassidy is missing the whole point of the job. Like, why wouldn't you care about election integrity? Why would you dismiss us out of hand like that? And that's how Bill Cassidy ends up with third place in that election.
10: Well, and ultimately, we need to hold that tax cuts. It means we do have opportunities to go get the Save America Act done. Yes. You know, if we lose the Senate, then Katie bar the door, because it's going to be almost impossible to save the House and lose the Senate. And so, you know, when we look at all the races across the country, you know, mine, we know, is going to be about the toughest that we have in the country. And we're going to win, you know, this race because we're talking to the voters about the issues they care about, which is, you know, making sure that we have a strong economy, making sure that our kids and our community are safe, making sure that our military, you know, has the assets and the support that they need to carry.

0: Protecting our homes, our taxes, our safety, and our children? You've got my vote.
1: I'm Scott Allen Myers, and I approve of this message. 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
2: Bell Gardens, we have two things going on. A stall, 710 northbound past Florence. The right lane's blocked. And that Florence off-ramp is closed for road work until 1 p.m., so that's causing a little bit of slowing back from Firestone Boulevard. Anaheim Hills got a crash there, 241 southbound past the 91. Two right lanes are blocked. And a stall as well in La Cunada, Flint Ridge, 210 westbound before Berkshire.
0: A common sense Republican running for Congress in a seat once held by Adam Schiff?
3: Yes. Hi, I'm Scott Allen Myers. So many people have thought about leaving California, but I'm staying. I'm staying to fight back against the crushing costs, the tax burdens, and the outrageous social agendas. I believe our communities deserve leadership that puts families, safety, and common sense first.
0: Protecting our homes, our taxes, our safety, and our children? You've got my vote.
1: I'm Scott Allen Myers, and I approve of this message. 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
1: A man who allegedly killed his ex-girlfriend is under arrest after he reportedly fled to Mexico and then returned to California. Tustin police say Sandra Fernandez was shot and killed on Thursday. They believe her ex-boyfriend Juan Marquez pulled the trigger before fleeing to Mexico. A prominent California Republican is renewing his call to pull the plug on high-speed rail in California. State Senator Tony Strickland from Huntington Beach wrote an op-ed in the Sacramento Bee Sunday pointing out that after two decades and billions of taxpayer dollars, California made the difficult decision to end what he calls the rail fail. And California gas prices are holding steady. AAA says the statewide average price is $6.14. That's the latest. I'm John Fink.
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4: In Eagle Rock on the 134 eastbound, before we get to Colorado Boulevard, we've got an accident blocking the two right lanes. It's going to be slow from Highway 2. Due to the Sandy fire in Simi Valley, Sandy Avenue is completely shut down between N Road and Watson Avenue. In Glendora, 57 northbound connector to the westbound 210. Heads up, some metal debris has that connector partially blocked.
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10: You know, if you pay a little bit of attention, you'll realize that our elections in America are kind of jacked up. Yeah, they're kind of jacked up. In fact, one of those things that never happens just happened again. The U.S. attorney in L.A. is a guy called Bill Assaley. Boy, is he wonderful. Holy crap, that guy is bringing a lot of great cases, going after these lefties who have been screwing over our country. And we just got another one today. You ready for this? New York Post headline, L.A. woman illegally paid homeless people to register to vote, including at her own address. A Marina Del Rey woman has agreed to plead guilty to bombshell charges that she paid homeless people on Skid Row to register to vote in a 20-year scheme. Two decades of this. Tied to illegal petition signature collection. She even let homeless people use her own address to register to vote. You know what this means? It would have been so easy for any other investigator to have established that this was that this hoax was going on. Hey, the same address keeps popping up for all these voters. But nobody took the time. In California, it is such a fraud-prone system. They just let it go forever, for 20 years. She even let homeless people use her own address to register to vote, meaning mail-in ballots could be sent to her home. A plea agreement obtained by the California Post states, Brenda Lee Brown Armstrong, 64 years old, also known as Anika, took a plea deal for one felony count of paying another person to register to vote in a federal election, prosecutors announced Monday. Prosecutors allege Armstrong targeted Skid Row because of its large homeless population in a relatively small area who would easily accept the $2 or $3 offer she made them to sign the petition. So she's paying, and you get drug-addicted homeless people who are taking a couple of bucks in order to say yes to the scheme. She worked as a petition collector for various vendors and individuals known as, quote, coordinators, who have not been named by prosecutors. The vendors would then pay Armstrong a set amount for each registered voter's signature. This is like a money laundering scheme. So she gets paid for each signature. She's given a little bit of cash to each of the homeless people to put the signature on the paper. The charge carries a maximum sentence of 5 years in prison. Well, that doesn't seem like enough, but 5 years, they got her on this. Harmeet Dhillon, the assistant attorney general, great Assistant Attorney General Harmeet Dhillon, head of the Civil Rights Division. She said, quote, false registrations undermine Americans' faith in elections, even more so when payoffs are involved. This Justice Department is committed to ensuring

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7: When it comes to the myriad reasons people don't get enough exercise, psychologist Diana Hill has heard them all. She's the author of a new book with a great title, I Know I Should Exercise, But. On a recent episode of my podcast, Chasing Life, Hill told me the number one reason people don't exercise is because they don't feel like they have enough time. She told us that she encourages people she works with to shift from an either-or mindset to a both-and mindset. Hill herself uses time at her son's baseball game to walk around the field cheering him on instead of sitting on the sidelines. She also recommends setting up your space at home, at work, in the car to facilitate movement. So every night before I go to bed, I lay out my workout clothes next to my bathroom sink so they are waiting there for me as a good reminder. I'm Dr. Sanjay Gupta, helping you live a better life.
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1: I want to issue a big thank out. Let me start that over. I want to issue a big thank you to Blackout for being a great sponsor of our program and for powering me up each day and mostly helping me get my sentences in their proper order. Blackout Coffee is wonderful. And look, each morning as I start my day,

0: So let me just tell you what's coming in the midterms. I'm not going to be able to predict just yet who's going to win everything. We'll try. We'll try and suss out who's going to win the midterms. But obviously, stay in the fight, fight, fight. We got to stop the radical left from getting any foothold whatsoever. But the strategy that they're going to employ is pretty clear to me. They're going to lie a lot. And they're going to try and scare black voters in particular into compliance. That's the game plan right now. Remember, what happened just now? A huge court decision getting rid of the Democrats' ability to racially segregate the country in order to secure unearned power, to rig elections across the United States. And rather than admit defeat and say, you're right, you got us, we should not have been racially segregating the country again, they're now claiming that it's actually the other side that are the bigots. And they want to racialize everything. They're really trying to scare black voters into compliance going into the midterms. Listen to Ayanna Pressley just over the weekend.
1: I have to just tell the truth. There are people in this hostile anti-black administration that would rather black Americans pick cotton than pick the president, than pick their congressperson, than pick a senator.
0: I wish you would pick your words more carefully. That's what I wish. I wish you would pick the truth over the lies. That's what I wish. I wish you would pick decency over the indecency that you're putting on display. You're an awful person, Ayanna Pressley. And that is a heaping helping of projection. As we get rid of the racism, Democrats lose power. And that's what the panic's about. That's a Joe Biden stunt. What Ayanna Pressley just did was the same thing Joe Biden attempted to do to Mitt Romney in 2012. Remember Biden saying, he's going to put y'all back in chains. That was Biden to a black audience. How sick. How sick. They returned to the same demented playbook. Cory Booker, never one to pass up an opportunity for political theater, is saying this weekend.
2: Tomorrow we must do the work to answer the altar call and say collectively, here I am. Here I
0: stand.
2: Call. Take someone's hand. And say like our ancestors did and make it true, we shall overcome.
0: How disgusting. Can you imagine, like, for real, you go forward and you say you're going to take the civil rights era and then you're going to twist it around to say that we should fight civil rights, that we should advance racial segregation, that we should advance bigotry because it's good for Democrat Party power. How demented. Just imagine going to check back in with the civil rights era in the 50s, the 60s, and telling people like, hey, we're going to work really hard by racially dividing people in order to get Democrats elected. The civil rights people would be like, isn't that what we're doing right now? Isn't racial division the way Democrats are accruing power right now? Why would we want that? You don't want that. You want to defeat that. You want to defeat that. And Cory Booker, Ayanna Pressley, the rest of them, get ready. Get ready. Their spit-fleckled hysteria has only just begun. When the rigging goes away, their emotional incontinence comes out. Don't fall for it. I know you won't. All right, I'll talk to you tomorrow, back on The Vin Show.
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12: KABC News at Noon, I'm Jeff Vaughn from OnLACA. There is a fast-moving brush fire burning near homes in Simi Valley right now. Some structures have been destroyed. The Sandy Fire includes mandatory evacuations and is spreading at a fast rate, according to the Ventura County Fire Department. As of this broadcast, the fire is now up to 185 acres. Prosecutors say a Los Angeles County woman who worked as a longtime signature collector for ballot initiatives has agreed to plead guilty to paying people, including the homeless on Skid Row in Los Angeles, to register to vote. Brenda Lee Brown Armstrong of Marina Del Rey has agreed to enter a plea of one count of paying another person to register to vote, a federal charge that carries a penalty of up to 5 years behind bars. According to her plea agreement, for nearly 20 years, Armstrong periodically was paid by coordinators to collect voter signatures on official petitions that qualify for initiatives, referendums, and recalls for California state ballots. Homicide and arson investigators were working Monday to determine what caused a commercial fire in Glendale where two people were found dead. It happened Sunday night in the 1100 block of Sonora. Once the fire was put out, two bodies were discovered inside, according to police. The victims' identities have not been confirmed. The fire is under investigation. We are learning more about that deadly house fire set by an arsonist that killed three in Montebello, including the suspect. The domestic violence incident left a mother and her 13-year-old son dead after the fire destroyed their home. According to media reports, the mother and son fled from Sinaloa, Mexico, to get away from what friends of the victim call a very, very toxic man who is controlling and extremely jealous. Police believe the suspect tracked the victims to the U.S., where they resided as domestic violence refugees. More KABC News at 12:30. Get news and insights at onlaca.com. I'm Jeff Vaughn on The John Phillips Show.
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18: In West LA on the 405 southbound before Olympic Boulevard, they got that accident moved over to the right shoulder. In Eagle Rock on the 134 eastbound before Colorado Boulevard, good news there as well. Had a crash in the two right lanes. They've cleared that. A little bit of slowing. In Downey, 105 eastbound before you get to Bellflower Boulevard. Still got a stalled pickup truck in the center divider area. And in Riverside, 215 northbound at Central, trying to clear a crash from the right lane.
19: How did I lose weight? 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
23: A common sense Republican running for Congress in a seat once held by Adam Schiff?
24: 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Hi, I'm Scott Allen Myers. 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I'm staying to fight back against the crushing costs, the tax burdens, and the outrageous social agendas. 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
24: I'm Scott Allen Myers, and I approve of this message. 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
25: Very happy Monday to you at 12:06 in the West. It's the John Phillips Show, broadcasting live from Cairo in Seattle. So just in case I feel the need to drink a couple of cappuccinos and throw a sockeyed salmon at some tourists from Iowa, you know why. Mr. Randy Wang's in Culver City.
26: John, we have a fast-moving brush fire in Simi Valley in Ventura County. There is a major mandatory evacuation zone pretty much everywhere south of Royal, 184 acres so far, and at least one structure has been destroyed.
25: All right. So that, of course, is a developing story that we are keeping our eye on. If it gets worse, we will definitely bring all the latest details to you right here on the program. 800-222-5222 is telephone number, 1-800-222-5222. Well, Randy, thank you so much for sitting in for me last week while I was on vacation. And look, it's possible for me to be out of state and Canada not to go to war with Iceland.
26: It was the first time in a very long time that you went on vacation and no major news broke outside of this Baccaria clip.
27: By the way, this is a profile piece. This is not a gotcha piece, right?
25: You mean America's sweetheart?
26: Outside of that, it was a relatively, we had plenty of things to talk about, but it wasn't like any earth-shattering, campaign-changing news.
25: And, of course, the election is still going on. Ballots went out at the beginning of the month. Voting is going on right now as we speak. You can vote all the way until Election Day, which I believe is what, June the 2nd, Tuesday?
26: Yes, it's 2 weeks from tomorrow. And we're actually going to be broadcasting live on election night from 7 to 9 p.m. on KABC, KSFO.

0: these numbers, it's probably higher right now. It's the John Phillips Show. I'm back from vacation. Stick with us.
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2: By the way, this is a profile piece. 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
0: And Randy, we're going to be live on election night.
1: How exciting is this? 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
0: lot. In the meantime, what do you say we make a couple of listeners very happy?
1: Oh, they're going to be really happy. I am jealous about this one. 790 KABC welcomes the 21st annual LA Wine Fest at the Los Angeles Equestrian Center in Burbank, Saturday, June 13th and Sunday, June 14th. Tickets are on sale now at lawinefest.com. But right now, caller number 9 at 1-888-790-5222 gets a pair of general admission tickets to Sunday, June 14th. You must be at least 21 years old to win. Tickets furnished by the LA Wine Fest. Good luck dialing.
0: So for the last week, I've been on vacation in Alaska around a lot of people who don't live in California. And when they find out that I live in California and they find out that I do what I do for a living, they weren't asking me about the gubernatorial election. They weren't asking me about Gavin Newsom.

0: which I definitely am not, a consultant worrying about that, I would go, okay, what's going to be on the ballot? There are going to be some things on the ballot that people are spending big money on, and some the billionaire's tax, by the way, being one of them, and somewhere I need to work myself in there so that when they spend lots of money to get people out, I can piggyback on it. And like the billionaire's tax, that's straight up union. And then you will have all the money spent on the other side. I would look at the what are going to seem like the big issues, because I don't think people are going to get excited over these candidates. Might
1: all
0: be
1: right. Professor Barbara Stone, Professor of Political Science Emeritus at California State University at Fullerton. Thanks so much for stopping by.
0: Good to have you back.
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2: A common sense Republican running for Congress in a seat once held by Adam Schiff?
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4: KABC. KABC News at 2 o'clock. I'm Jeff Vaughn from OnLACA. We have breaking news. Evacuations due to the Sandy Fire have expanded in Ventura County. Crestview and Mountain View Elementary Schools in Simi Valley are evacuating. Parents are asked to pick up their students at Simi Valley High School. That wildfire is up to 185 acres and has prompted mandatory evacuation orders and warnings across parts of Ventura County. Thousand Oaks is also under threat. The fire began this morning and is 0% contained. Cal Fire reports at least one home has been destroyed. The National Weather Service warns of critical fire conditions for portions of Southern California today, with wind gusts expected up to 40 miles per hour. High wind warning is expected to end today. The arson squad is working to determine what caused a commercial fire in Glendale, where two people were found dead. It happened Sunday night. Once that

0: Fire was put out. Police say two bodies were found. Their identities have not been confirmed. The fire is under investigation. Prosecutors say a Los Angeles County woman who worked to sign up signatures for ballot initiatives has agreed to plead guilty to paying people, including the homeless on Skid Row, to register to vote. Brenda Lee Brown Armstrong of Marina Del Rey has agreed to enter a plea of one count of paying another person to register to vote, a federal charge that carries a penalty of up to 5 years behind bars. According to her plea agreement, for nearly 20 years, Armstrong says she was paid by coordinators to collect voter signatures on official petitions that qualify initiatives, referendums, and recalls for California state ballots. We are learning more about that deadly house fire set by an arsonist that killed three in Montebello, including the suspect. According to media reports, the mother and son fled from Sinaloa, Mexico as domestic violence refugees. Police believe the suspect tracked the victims from Mexico to Montebello. Get news and insights at onlaca.com. I'm Jeff Vaughn on The John Phillips Show.
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3: We still have that sig alert in North Hills, 405 northbound before you get to Nordoff Street. A disabled big rig, it is blocking the two left lanes. It stopped from at least Burbank Boulevard. It's got 40,000 pounds on it, so they're awaiting a heavy-duty tow truck to get this out of your way. In Elysian Park on the 5 southbound connector to the southbound 110, trying to clear a stalled big rig from that transition as well.
2: How did I lose weight? And I did. Lean, right here. I did. I love this stuff. Listen, Brickhouse Nutrition been with me for a long time. So chatting with Miles, I'm up at like 235. True story, I never minded being 235, but you know what minded? My knees that were falling apart and my back. 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Get healthier, lose that unnecessary, those unnecessary pounds, right? 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
1: KABC. KABC News at the bottom of the hour. I'm Jeff Vaughn from On LACA. We have breaking news. The Sandy Fire burning in Ventura County near Simi Valley and Thousand Oaks has reached 720 acres with 0% containment, according to CAL FIRE. Watch duty reports. The Sandy Fire is threatening the Westlake Village area as well. Mandatory evacuations remain in place as Simi Valley Middle School, Crestview, and Mountain View Elementary Schools have been evacuated. Parents are asked to pick up their children from Simi Valley High School. Reports that a tractor hitting a rock may have sparked the Sandy Fire. The National Weather Service warns of critical fire conditions, with wind gusts expected of up to 40 miles per hour. There are two more fires burning in the Southland, the Burrell Fire and the Isaac Fire, with evacuation warnings. More KBC News at the top of the hour. 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
2: In Ontario on the 10 westbound before Vineyard Avenue, new accident trying to clear from the second lane from your left. It's slow from Haven. In downtown LA on the 110 northbound before the 10, trying to get a stall cleared from the left lane. Baldwin Park on the 10 eastbound of Francisquito got a crash in the left lane. And we still have that sig alert in North Hills. 405 northbound before Nordoff Street, that stalled Big Rig has the two left lanes blocked.
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9: We are finally starting to learn more things we can do to keep our brains sharp as we age. A lot of people think crossword puzzles or Sudoku might do the trick, but the science doesn't really bear that out. What one recent study found, though, was that a certain type of brain training seems to have a significant impact on cognition as we get older. It wasn't memory or even problem-solving tasks that moved the needle. It was an interactive computerized game that tested the ability to recognize two separate images in faster and faster sequences. It's what we call a task of divided attention, in which you don't have a conscious strategy on how to improve. That's according

0: Berman was 74. Today's the deadline to register to vote in California's June 2nd primary. LA County Registrar Recorder Dean Logan says if you moved recently because of a fire or something else,
1: check your registration. If you've been displaced, there is still time to update your address.
0: But also, California does have same-day voter registration. Those are the headlines. I'm Jason Nathanson.
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7: In San Dimas on the 210 eastbound, right at San Dimas Avenue, trying to get that wreck cleared from the two right lanes. In Linwood, 105 eastbound before the 710, got some brush on fire over on the right shoulder. In Baldwin Park on the 10 eastbound of Francisquito, still trying to get a wreck cleared from the left lane there. And we still have that sig alert in North Hills on the 405 northbound before Nordoff Street, a disabled big rig. It's still blocking the two left lanes.
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0: on the Guy Benson Show. It's our happy hour. Our guest is Dave Rubin. Dave, I want to read to you a headline and then a brief intro to a story that is from the other side of the ocean, but is so ridiculous that I feel like you would almost assume that some right winger dreamed it up as a far-fetched scenario to parody what the left might do. But in fact, this is real. The headline, this is from the UK press, this is the Scottish Reporter. Trans Indian member of Scottish Parliament wants Scottish taxpayers to pay reparations to Palestine. Elected on a short-term visa, Q. Manivannan, is this person's name, has endorsed a manifesto calling for Scotland to pay colonial compensation to Palestinians. A trans Indian student elected to Holyrood, which is the local standing, the local community, wants Scottish taxpayers to fund reparations to Palestinians because of their, quote, complicity in the, quote, occupation of the territory. So here's a self-identifying trans student who's a foreign national who doesn't even have permanent residence in the country, Dave, who's gotten elected to the Scottish Parliament. This person doesn't even have the ability to earn an income based on the visa that they've got, is my understanding, but has gotten elected to the Green Party, hard left, and is now showing up as an elected official demanding that taxpayers in Scotland pay reparations to Palestinians. Again, it seems like a Babylon Bee creation, but this is real, and this is, I think, kind of like almost the logical endpoint of identity politics, leftism, where it could lead, and now has led, at least in the UK.
1: You know, something that is too far, they will always go run right past it and go even further. As far as I know, it wasn't the Scottish mandate of Palestine. It was the British mandate of Palestine. And of course, that's where the Jews lived. And on the coin of Palestine, it literally said the land of Israel in Hebrew. But I know that would confuse a lot of these people. You know, look, Queers for Palestine is very different than Palestine for Queers. So I suspect this trans person won't be showing up in Gaza anytime soon. And this is it. Look, the Palestine thing, it is about a country which never existed, designed only to destroy countries which do exist. Not $1, not one dime. What is the Scottish currency? I can't think of it off the top of my head.
0: Well, it's
1: a pound, of course, it's a pound, right? So whatever, not £1 should go to Palestine, quote unquote Palestine, or anything else. These people, they are suffering from, of course, what Gad Saad calls suicidal empathy. They seem to have decided that the Palestinians are the ultimate oppressed group of all time, and they are going to literally destroy their own societies in the name of it, which is happening all across the West, which is why we have mass jihadis with Palestinian flags and Hezbollah flags, you know, parading around with, as I said, the Queers for Palestine. None of it makes any sense unless you were sort of brain broken and a bunch of jihadists were taking advantage of you.
0: I just also,
1: anyway, I'll donate $20. Just tell me where to send it, guy.
0: I'm just blown away by the fact that this is not even a citizen. 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Like, how does someone get elected? I mean, this person doesn't come from there. They're not a citizen of the country. And they're like a temporary student in the country. I can't even imagine

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0: 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I've been surfing here since I was a kid. 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

0: of State's office. Every registered voter will receive a ballot in the mail. They can be returned through the mail, left in official ballot drop boxes, or dropped off at a polling place or vote center on Election Day. Mail ballots must be postmarked by June 2nd and received by June 9th to count. And the city of LA is now removing bus stop benches from MacArthur Park. Daniel Martindale explains.
1: It follows complaints about homeless people sleeping on at least one of the benches and nearby drug use. It's the latest attempt to crack down on the issues facing the park and surrounding area, which was the set of a huge federal drug raid a few weeks ago. Mayor Karen Bass's office says one bench was removed for maintenance and another was removed at the LAPD's request in order to improve public safety. The LAPD also recently conducted an operation in MacArthur Park, leading to more arrests and the seizure of fentanyl, pills, and cash.
0: That's the latest. I'm Jordan Christmas.
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3: A stuck big rig in North Hills has been hauled away. 405 northbound before Nordoff, but traffic is still a huge mess out of West LA, leaving Olympic. A big crash in San Bernardino, 210 eastbound before H Street, jackknife big rig, blocking the two right lanes. That drive is loading up away from the 215. And it's slow in the Cajon Pass, 15 northbound, leaving just about Glen Helen to Cleghorn.
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12: A common sense Republican running for Congress in a seat once held by Adam Schiff?
13: Yes. Hi, I'm Scott Allen Myers. So many people have thought about leaving California, but I'm staying. I'm staying to fight back against the crushing costs, the tax burdens, and the outrageous social agendas. I believe our communities deserve leadership that puts families, safety, and common sense first.
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12: A common sense Republican running for Congress in a seat once held by Adam Schiff?
13: Yes. Hi, I'm Scott Allen Myers. So many people have thought about leaving California, but I'm staying. I'm staying to fight back against the crushing costs, the tax burdens, and the outrageous social agendas. I believe our communities deserve leadership that puts families, safety, and common sense first.
12: Protecting our homes, our taxes.

0: businesses, our safety, and our children? You've got my vote.
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10: Sometimes you can tell a lot about what someone wants to do offline by looking at what they do online. Let me tell you about Pinterest's first parenting trend report. Pinterest is a huge platform. They have 600 million monthly users, 80 billion searches per month. The report found a shift from the iPad kid era to now, when parents are actually more interested in real-world adventures and hands-on activities. The Global Trends and Insights lead at Pinterest told us, families are thoughtfully designing childhoods rooted in creativity, intention, and meaningful experiences. 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I'm Dr. Sanjay Gupta, helping you live a better life.
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14: The past week and a bit of a pullback today, a nervous time now due to inflation and these bond yields moving up. And cryptos had a good run but seem to be pulling back now. Give us your assessment of where things stand here at the moment.
15: Well, you're exactly right. The pullback, albeit very small pullback from record highs, I mean, for instance, NVIDIA was $236, I think, on the highs. And it's within striking distance of that, of course, even after some softness today. As you described, a $3 or $4 drop for a $230 stock is not really noteworthy. I'm not saying you shouldn't have couched it that way. I'm just saying I can understand why people, after the

0: 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And the reverse is also true, he said. 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I'm Dr. Sanjay Gupta, helping you live a better life.
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2: Stalled out food truck. This is in Mid-City on the 10 eastbound Normandy Avenue. Looks like they've just cleared it out of lanes, but we're still looking at a pretty tough drive all the way out of Santa Monica, getting away from pretty close to Lincoln. Also, let's head out to East LA for a problem on the 710 northbound Whittier Boulevard. It's the right lane that's off limits due to a brush fire, a little grass fire there. Delays backing up away from Washington.
3: 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I believe in the power of UCLA.
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9: Motech on Money continues, 790 KABC. If you notice, gas prices going up again as oil prices have moved up. On the latest news in the Middle East, President Trump said today he would hold off on a planned U.S. attack on Iran at the request of Persian Gulf area leaders to make room for negotiations with Iran over a prospective deal to end the war. The president today said he had directed the Secretary of War, Pete Hegseth, and other military authorities not to proceed with a renewed attack on Iran, which he said was scheduled to take place tomorrow, but he warned that he had further instructed them to be prepared to go forward with a full-scale, large-scale assault of Iran on a moment's notice. As the price of gas now moves higher again, in fact, we're looking at $6.21, the average price for regular in the L.A. Long Beach area. And that is, well, let's see, it was $5.93 just a month ago. $6.60 for premium. That, too, has ticked higher. $7.46 now, the average price for diesel. That's about 40 cents below the record high we hit last month. And it looks like at $6.21 a gallon here for regular, we're about 28 cents a gallon below the all-time high for regular gas that we hit back in 2022. Looks like there's some discussion in Washington about stripping away the federal gas tax to help consumers. There's also a push by some in Congress to abolish that federal gas tax altogether. Let's bring the expert on all of that, Grover Norquist, the president of Americans for Tax Reform, who has a front row seat to everything happening there in Washington. Grover, thank you very much for taking the call. Take it from the top and tell us what's being discussed there.
10: Certainly. The price of gasoline has gone up because of the war in Iran and other countries. There's a shortage of oil internationally, shortage of gasoline internationally, because 20% of the stuff that used to go through the Straits of Hormuz doesn't. And that'll go back down again when the war settles out and we come to an agreement as to what we're doing. But that jump has been significant, and it's gotten a lot of people to say, well, how can we bring it down? Biden temporarily brought the price of gasoline down by selling off our strategic reserves, which has the problem that he sold it when prices were low and was going to try and fill it back up again when prices are high. Not the way to do things. But here's the challenge or the opportunity, and that is that some people have said, why don't we take the federal government's gas tax down to zero? That's 18.5 cents on the dollar. That would bring the price down. It would then leave money not to be spent